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1: What's up, Baltimore? Somebody make some noise in here tonight. We've come to praise one God, one name, and is worthy of all our praise. Come on and help me praise him. Yes.

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1: Yeah, we want to speak life over you today. 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When God is in it, there is no limit. New

0: 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James Ford, just help
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1: I've been there.
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1: but it won't last.
2: Won't be too long.
0: Won't be too long.
1: Because you are
2: closer than you think.
1: You may not see it yet.
2: Closer than you think before.
1: Come on, Israel.
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Father, bless us this day. Strengthen us in your word, I pray. We receive the prayer that already gone forth. We ask you now to bless your word. Strengthen us now in the inner man that we might do that which you have called us to do. Cancel those things that we would say, Lord, and you say all. Do this in the name of Jesus. Let us all say amen. Say amen again. Let's go to, I think it's St. John chapter number 3. And I want to start, I think, around about verse 14. Yes. And the word of the Lord says, as Moses lifted up the serpent in the wilderness, even so the Son of Man must be lifted up. And whosoever believe on him should not perish, but have everlasting life. For God so loved the world that he gave his only begotten Son, whosoever believe on him should not perish, but have everlasting life. For God sent not his Son into the world to condemn the world, but the world through him might be saved. He that believeth on him is not condemned, but he that believeth not is condemned already, because he had not believed in the name of the only begotten Son of God. This is the condemnation, that light has come into the world, and men love darkness rather than light, because their deeds are evil. May the Lord add a blessing to the reading of his word. May it bring terror to the devil, edification to his people, mortification to sin, glorification to his name. May the Lord do all these things with his word. You may be seated in the presence of the Lord. The word of the Lord here, I want to sort of use the theme, if I be lifted up. Hallelujah. The word of God said that if Jesus be lifted up from the earth, he'll draw all men unto him. And the Bible here tells us that Jesus said to them, as Moses lifted up the serpent in the wilderness, so must the Son of Man be lifted up. And so we look at this particular, if you would, pray the Lord scripture, and begin to see that when he's talking about the world, I think the scripture here calls it more or less from the term of the Greek, cosmos, in the sense that the present world system, the ethic sense, the bad sense of the word, refers to the order of arrangement under which Satan has organized the world of unbelieving mankind. Upon his, praise the Lord, cosmic principle of force, greed, selfishness, and ambition and pleasure.

this, praise the Lord, world system is imposing and powerful with military might and often outwardly religious and scientific and culture, praise the Lord, eloquence. But seeketh, praise the Lord, with national and commercial rivalry, ambition, and is held in any real crisis only by armies, force, praise the Lord, and its domination by satanic principle. So the world, when he says God so loved this world, he's talking about more or less the system of man. He loved the world, praise the Lord, he gave his only begotten son. God loved this jumble, chaotic world, this world that basically is now organized against him, the world that hated him so much that when he came into the world sought, praise the Lord, to crucify him. The world rejected him. But yet God loved this world. He loved this, praise the Lord, world that he gave his only begotten son, and whoever believe on him should not perish, but they should have everlasting life. In Matthew chapter 4 and verse 8 says, again, the devil taking him up into the exceeding high mountain and showing him all the kingdom of the world and the glory of them, and said unto him, all of these will I give unto thee if thou fall down and worship me. All the system of the world, all the kingdom of the world, all the tongues of the world, all the nationalities of the world, all the tribes of the world, all the people that, praise the Lord, operate in the world, he said, I will give it to thee. Does anybody see what I'm saying? If you bow down and worship me. Now, notice now in the terminology of cosmos is that Satan, he operate the system. He, praise the Lord, use greed and pleasure and various things, praise the Lord, to keep the system functioning, power and military might, hallelujah. He uses these to keep the system operating the way he like it. Does anybody see what I'm saying? Hallelujah. And as I said, don't make no bones about it. If you think Satan is not behind the spirit of this open lying, and somehow or another the people are blinded until they cannot praise the Lord, if you will, differentiate between what's good for them and what's bad for them. Yeah. Does anybody see what I'm saying? Come on, somebody tell the Lord, thank you. Hallelujah. It's like somebody who's hooked on something and it's hurting them, killing them, and they can't see if they get rid of the thing that is bad, they'll do much better. America, I praise the Lord, is hooked on jealousies and hatred, and I don't know why the world if you would, the Anglo-Saxons seem like they have such a problem with dark-skinned people. It just seemed like it's just something wrong with that. Does anybody see what I'm saying? That somehow or another that you can hate a group of people so that it infuriates you so that you'd rather tear up the good that is helping you for everybody. Does anybody see what I'm saying? Hallelujah. In the Lord, all right. Hallelujah. So in 1 John chapter number 2 and verse 15, he said, love not the world, neither the thing that are in the world. If any man love the world, the love of the Father is not in him. For all that is in this world, listen there now, is the lust of the flesh. First, the lust of the flesh is the first major force will motivate man. And man access that lust, praise the Lord, through the flesh. And through the flesh, praise the Lord, it's through the gates of the body. Hallelujah. Such thing as what you see, such thing as what you feel, such thing, praise the Lord, of what you taste, things that you could touch. Does anybody see what I'm saying? All that is in the world is those things. Does anybody see what I'm saying? Lust of the flesh, then he said the lust of the eye. The lust of the eye, basically, you can't possess anything with your eye. Your eye doesn't give you opportunity to see it.
How did he review it? Does anybody see what I'm saying? Hallelujah. So then the lust of the eye become another motivating factor. Some people are all right until they see something. Once they see it, they can't turn it off. Does anybody see what I'm saying? That's why the Bible says, praise the Lord, any man look at the woman to lust after her, hallelujah, he have committed adultery already. Because he allowed his imagination to run. And when he allowed his imagination to run, he go through the whole process of why he's lusting after her. Does anybody see what I'm saying? Then the Bible tells us such thing as, hallelujah, praise the Lord, not to more or less look into their eyes, praise the Lord, if it would, of alluring women. Come on, somebody. In the sense, praise the Lord, it's a trap. What it do is create the lust. Does anybody see what I'm trying to tell you? It creates the motivation. And once the motivation start, the imagination start, all of a sudden the individual, praise the Lord, hallelujah, once it's conceived in the heart, hallelujah, they can't turn it off. Yeah. Do not err, my brother, call sin, sin. Hallelujah, am I right about it? I think James said, praise the Lord, more or less, praise God, that when a person is led away, he's led away with his own lust and his own entice. Come on, somebody. And once lust is conceived, it brings forth sin. And when sin is finished, it brings forth death. So love not the world, neither the things that are in the world. All that is in this world is the lust of the flesh. Come on, somebody. The lust of the eye, praise the Lord, now the pride of those things that the flesh have now possessed. Does anybody see what I'm saying? The pride of life. All that is in the world. Everything else, praise the Lord, hallelujah, praise God. In other words, you can't carry nothing out of this world. Naked you came into this world, naked you shall return. You can't carry nothing out, praise the Lord. And then in the, if you would, the organized, praise the Lord, gathering of them. All that is there is the lust of the flesh, the lust of the eye, and the pride of those things. Did anybody see what I'm trying to say? Come on, somebody, tell the Lord thank you. And he said, the world pass away and the lust thereof, but he that doeth the will of God abideth forever. All that is in this world is those things. In the New Testament, for praise the Lord, for humanity, the word, praise the Lord, of men, the word men, hallelujah, denote the organized humanity. Humanity in family, tribes and nation. The word for chaotic, praise the Lord, unorganized humanity, hallelujah, the sea of man. Hallelujah. Does anybody see what I'm saying? In other words, praise the Lord, he took Jesus up and showed him the sea of man and said, all of the glory of this I'll give to you. All the things that you can use man to organize and bring forth. All the things, praise the Lord, that you can imagine. The Bible says when Nimrod had hold to the system of man, he tell him, let's build us a tower. God, bring that flood the last time. And even though the Lord swear he'll never bring another flood, we can't trust him. Y'all ain't saying nothing to me. Let's build ourselves a tower. Hallelujah. And make sure that when the flood comes the next time, it will not push us over. Does anybody see what I'm saying? So then, praise the Lord, all that you could take men to do. And the Bible said they organized, and God came and looked upon them. And he said, praise the Lord, the people are one. Hallelujah. Nothing shall be, praise the Lord, nothing he cannot do. Does anybody see what I'm saying? Hallelujah. So Satan said unto Jesus, all of the man, all of the system I'll give to you. Hallelujah. Praise be to our God. Am I right about it? It's many people, even like Nebuchadnezzar, hallelujah, had a brilliant mind, a mind to organize the system of man. And a mind, praise the Lord, to conquer and put into system, praise the Lord, the operation for humanity. And when he looked out and saw, praise the Lord, all the things that was accomplished, he looked out and said, this great Babylon that I have built. Come on, somebody. And the Lord brought him down. Hallelujah. To let him know, praise God. Hallelujah. This was the Lord's doing. Whatever we do in life, hallelujah, you got to give the glory to God. Whatever God allow you to accomplish, you got to give the glory to God. Am I right about it? Come on, somebody. Hallelujah. So then the word of God went on to say, now is judgment.
Praise the Lord of this world now. Hallelujah. Shall the prince of this world, hallelujah, be cast out. The prince of the world, talking about Satan. Hallelujah. Now, the Bible said that Nicodemus came to Jesus by night, and he wondered about this new doctrine, and Jesus said, you must be born again. Nicodemus is now confused about being born again. He said, shall a man enter the second time into his mother's womb? And Jesus began to help him to understand that man is greater than this flesh. Man is greater than, there's something in man that is more valuable than the flesh. Come on, somebody. And the new birth is not predicated upon the physical activity of the body. The new birth, praise the Lord, is predicated upon, hallelujah, the faith system, which is greater than the physical system. The faith system says, praise the Lord, I believe God, praise the Lord, beyond what I can see. Is anybody see what I'm saying? Hallelujah. And it's not like we are, praise the Lord, just believing in a mist, because you can test God's word scientifically by the scripture. The scripture will prove itself to be true. Is anybody see? Search the scripture, for in them you'll find eternal life. And if you search the scripture, praise the Lord, and cross-reference it with history, you're going to find out that the scripture, praise the Lord, said exactly what would come to pass before it ever developed. Therefore, proving scientifically that God's word is true. Am I right about it? Come on, somebody, tell the Lord, thank you. Hallelujah. So then he went on and tell them, praise the Lord, telling Nicodemus he has to be born again. The kingdom of God, when Jesus came, he said, the kingdom of God is at hand. Hallelujah. Saying, praise the Lord, this now, praise the Lord, you can enter into the kingdom of God. Now, the kingdom of God is entered into again, praise the Lord, by faith. It's not entered into by physically, praise the Lord, but by faith. Does anybody see what I'm saying? Hallelujah. The kingdom of heaven is all moral intelligent, willing, praise the Lord, that are all moral intelligent in Christendom. But the kingdom of God is all moral intelligent, willingly subjected to the will of God. Big difference. Both of them, you can be in the kingdom of heaven, hallelujah, while somebody else is in the kingdom of God. By faith, we are in the kingdom of God. But the kingdom of heaven, praise the Lord, take it within to itself. Praise the Lord, good and bad. Everybody that say they are in Christendom, they are in the kingdom of heaven. Everybody that say they're saved, they say they are in the kingdom of heaven. Hallelujah. But those that are born again, come on, somebody, they're the one truly saved. Does anybody see what I'm saying? Come on, somebody, tell the Lord, thank you. Isn't the Lord wonderful? Hallelujah. That the Lord, pray the Lord, didn't leave you blind, thinking that you saved and you're not saved. Because there are three kinds of people. Those that are saved, hallelujah, and are saved. And those that think they're saved, pray the Lord, and not saved. And those that, pray the Lord, don't know whether they're saved or not and are saved. Hallelujah. Some people have entered in, hallelujah, and don't know they have, through the accepting of Jesus Christ as a Lord and being filled with the Holy Ghost, they still have doubt whether that's real salvation or not. But some of us, pray the Lord, have been made assured and know, hallelujah, scripturally, and there's no doubt in our mind that we are saved. And so then the mind will say, you can't make me doubt him. Or the songwriter say, I know too much. I know what the scriptures say. I know that I'm in the book. I know I've received the power. I know, praise the Lord, who Jesus is. I know that salvation is in Jesus. Hallelujah, in Jesus alone. Can I get a witness? You can't make me doubt him. Lord, I thank you. Hallelujah, I know too much about him. Hallelujah, praise the Lord. So the kingdom of God is at hand. So now is the kingdom presented unto people. That's why, praise the Lord, we preach Christ. We preach Jesus. Hallelujah.
Praise the Lord. Hallelujah. This is the path of salvation. We preach Jesus that somebody might believe. And when somebody believes, praise the Lord, hallelujah, whereby God is able to subdue all things unto himself, he transformed, praise the Lord, a person that is dead in sin, he transformed them into a spiritual life. Hallelujah. Bishop Silvers used to teach it from this principle that salvation is the communication of a new life. Hallelujah, that God have made known unto you, hallelujah, the path of salvation. Can I get a witness here? In St. John chapter 14 and verse 30 says, hereafter I will not talk much with you, I'm sorry. Hallelujah, for the prince of this world is cometh and had nothing in me. The prince of the world, talking about Satan, hallelujah, that he is the prince of the world. He has power to organize mankind. Hallelujah, am I right about it? And Jesus said in chapter 18 and 36, and Jesus answered, my kingdom is not of this world, hallelujah, for my kingdom were of this world, hallelujah, then would my servant fight, hallelujah, and I should not be delivered to you. Can I get a witness here? Hallelujah. Be delivered to the Jew. But now is my kingdom not from hence. Come on, somebody. Hallelujah. It's not from here. Jesus is telling them, praise God, my kingdom is not of this world. Hallelujah. And the prince of the world, the devil himself, is coming, praise the Lord, to try to destroy me. And Jesus had to go through, hallelujah, this excruciating situation and this demeaning situation. He made the world, hallelujah, and everything in the world he created. And now he had to go through this humiliation, hallelujah, to redeem the world. And so, praise the Lord, God, knowing that man would fail, he had prepared a name of salvation. He had prepared, praise the Lord, the way of salvation. The Bible says, before the foundation of the world begun. Hallelujah, Jesus, hallelujah, had already made us, hallelujah, completing himself. Before the world begun, hallelujah, praise God, he had set forth the principle of salvation. Can I get a witness here? Somebody ought to tell the Lord, thank you. Tell him thank you one more time. Hallelujah, be to God. What I'm trying to say, I think, is Ephesians 4. Ephesians chapter 1 and verse 4, he says, as he had chosen us, hallelujah, in him before the foundation of the world, that we should be holy and without blame before him in love. Before the world began, he had already, praise the Lord, set forth the name of the Savior. Yeah. Hallelujah, before the world began, hallelujah, he no man would fail, hallelujah, and he had make a path that he would be able to redeem man. In the Lord, all right? Yeah. Hallelujah. Look at your neighbor and say, Lord, neighbor, hallelujah, no matter how bad it is, no matter what you've done, hallelujah, God had already made a path of salvation. He had already made a way out. Come on, somebody, hallelujah, in the Lord, all right. The Bible says, look beyond all our fault and saw our need. He said, I'll remember your sins no more. Ain't that something? Come on, somebody. Oh, Lord, hallelujah, hallahallelujah. See, some of y'all ain't never commit a bad sin. Hallelujah, praise the Lord. It's like a person that commit a crime. All of a sudden, praise the Lord, the president say he's going to give you clemency. Hallelujah, he's going to give you a pardon. Come on, somebody. All of a sudden, praise the Lord, that load is taken away. Hallelujah, Jesus said, I'll remember them no more. Come on, somebody, hallelujah. Thank you, Lord Jesus. Isn't he all right? Hallelujah. So the Bible goes on to tell us, praise the Lord, in Ephesians chapter 2, I think it is, in verse number 2, he said, wherein time passed, you walk according to the course of this world and according to the prince and the power of the air. Hallelujah. The spirit that now worketh in the children of disobedience. Hallelujah. In time past, before we know Jesus, before we came to the Lord, before we were delivered from our ways, hallelujah, in time past, we walk according to the course
laws, hallelujah, of this world, and we were by nature the children of wrath. In other words, praise the Lord, because of, hallelujah, our Adamic nature, because the inclination of our flesh, because the propensity that, praise the Lord, operate in us, we were the children, hallelujah, of wrath. Come on, somebody, we were children of the disobedient. We were the children, hallelujah, that needed to be punished. We were the children of judgment. We were the children, praise God, that God was going to send, praise God, judgment against. Hallelujah. But now he have quickened you, meaning that he have given you life. He had quickened you and made you alive in Christ Jesus. Hallelujah. Praise the Lord. This is a gift of God. This is not of yourself. Can I get a witness here? Hallelujah. Somebody tell the Lord, thank him. Hallelujah. Hallelujah. He's according as he had chosen him before the foundation of the world. Come on, somebody. That we might be blameless in him. And now, praise the Lord, he had quickened you that was in trespass and dead in sin. And he had made you alive. Hallelujah. Among whom also we had our conversation. In other words, our matter of living. You might have not do everything, but you done something. We had our matter of living. We had the things that we loved that put us on the wrong side with God. The things that we used to do. Hallelujah. The way we used to think. Anybody ever praying that the Lord would clean up your mind? Anybody ever praying that the Lord would clean your heart? Anybody ever prayed that the Lord would clean your soul? Hallelujah. Stuff was down in there and you didn't know where it come from. But every once in a while you would get urges. Come on, somebody. And before you know it, you were indulging in it. And afterward you were shamed.

wrestle not them against flesh and blood, but against principalities and against powers, the rulers of darkness of this world, and against spiritual wickedness that is in high places. So that's why we love not the world, neither the thing that are in the world.

I get a witness? And so the Bible said, hallelujah, Nicodemus came. He came to Jesus, and Jesus began to tell him. He said, Nicodemus, you got to be born again. Nicodemus said, shall I enter the second time into my mother's womb and be born again? He said, no, Nicodemus, hallelujah, it's just like the wind. You can't see it, but it's blowing, hallelujah, and you don't know where it come from. And so the Bible said, as Moses lifted the serpent, so the Son of Man got to be lifted. Back in the Old Testament, they were murmuring, they

0: going to the promised land. They said, Moses, you brought us out here and we're going to die in this wilderness. You brought us out here and we are tired eating this light bread. You brought us out here and we don't know, hallelujah, where you going. And one time they told Moses, they said, Moses, you take too much on yourself and you're trying to say you're the only one holy, but all of the congregation, they are holy, hallelujah. And you can't
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1: This is my testimony, everybody. How God favored me in spite of my enemies. And if God did it for me, he'll do the same thing for you. Don't worry about your haters. Your haters can't do nothing with you. 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
1: Recently, I heard a sermon about the need to excavate before you're able to elevate. The sermon encouraged us to dig deep, to remove bad habits, counterproductive decisions, destructive desires, and even a few dead memories, which will frequently haunt our decision-making powers. We were reminded that sustained elevation is dependent upon an unshakable foundation. If we are unsure about our elevation, more likely than not, it's because we are building upon an unstable foundation. And instead of shoring up our foundation through excavation, we just continue to build on insecure ground. So I want to leave you with this one thought today. It is not possible to elevate to your highest potential until you have first excavated an unreliable foundation.
0: 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What's your reality? What's your reality? What's your reality?
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1: May we please pause for a minute of prayer. Oh dear God, creator of the entire universe, we stop what we are doing to say thank you and to let you know that we appreciate having you in our lives. Because of our belief in you, God, our understanding of your greatness and your mercy, and most importantly, our witnessing of your awesome power and unlimited ability, we know that you can empower us to accomplish that which may appear impossible. You did not let the sea stop Moses. You parted the waters. You did not allow the wall to stop Joshua. You made the wall come tumbling down. You didn't allow the giant to stop David. And you didn't even allow death to stop Jesus, who we all know is still teaching as strong as ever. So all that we ask of you today, dear God, is to please help us to never forget that for with you, our God, nothing is impossible. Hallelujah and amen.
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1: 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He never fails. He can do the impossible.

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0: So whatever problem you've got,
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I've seen him use the most unlikely people to do incredible things. So I wrote this verse for those of you that are less than perfect. 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

0: worship him. 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Receive it by faith tonight. 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Hallelujah. 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Hallelujah.
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1: Ladies and gentlemen, please welcome to the stage my choir in their farewell concert and recording, the Tri-City Singers. 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

0: say, wherever you are, just raise it up and say, wherever. Whatever you've been going through, tell them.
1: Whatever you've been going through.
0: Tell them, God says, even now,
1: God says,
0: the struggle is over.
1: The struggle is over for you.
0: Tell them, you've been in this place long enough. Tell them, tell them.
1: You've been in this place long enough.
0: And I know your mountainside has been rough. But we came to declare that
1: the struggle is over for you.
0: Just one more time. You can just tell your neighbor, wherever you are, whatever you've been.

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4: Recently, I heard a sermon about the need to excavate before you're able to elevate. The sermon encouraged us to dig deep to remove bad habits, counterproductive decisions, destructive desires, and even a few dead memories, which will frequently haunt our decision-making powers. We were reminded that sustained elevation is dependent upon an unshakable foundation. If we are unsure about our elevation, more likely than not, it's because we are building upon an unstable foundation. And instead of shoring up our foundation through excavation, we just continue to build on insecure ground. So I want to leave you with this one thought today. It is not possible to elevate to your highest potential until you have first excavated an unreliable foundation.
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1: This is Reality Radio. Recently, I heard a sermon about the need to excavate before you're able to elevate. The sermon encouraged us to dig deep to remove bad habits, counterproductive decisions, destructive desires, and even a few dead memories, which will frequently haunt our decision-making powers. We were reminded that sustained elevation is dependent upon an unshakable foundation. If we are unsure about our elevation, more likely than not, it's because we are building upon an unstable foundation. And instead of shoring up our foundation through excavation, we just continue to build on insecure ground. So I want to leave you with this one thought today. It is not possible to elevate to your highest potential until you have first excavated an unreliable foundation.
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0: Hallelujah. 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
1: Someone you love.
0: Yeah.
1: May have just let you down.
0: But don't worry.

0: 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This is not the end.
1: No, this will not be
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0: You're the reason, Jesus.
1: You're the reason why I
0: know I'm right about it. 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
0: I give the praises to you.
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0: Oh, hallelujah. 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
1: Glory, hallelujah.
0: You're the reason why.
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0: Oh, I love you. 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

God, great and mighty tonight. He is the Lord of hosts. He is our master. Come on. He is our savior. Come on. He is our

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1: Good morning and welcome to the Cathedral in the Air broadcast with Reverend Debbie Tate. Now for this morning's broadcast, here's Reverend Debbie Tate.

This is the day that the Lord has made. Let us rejoice and be glad in it. Good morning and welcome to Meet God in the Morning and the Cathedral in the Air with Reverend Debbie Tate.

thank God for another day. For this is the day that the Lord has made, and it's a day to rejoice and be glad. Good morning, Jesus. It's Sunday morning, and our souls wait for you. O Lord, the psalmist says, and we say also in our prayers in the morning, you will hear our voice. And to all of our beautiful morning listeners, Sunday morning listeners, let the Lord hear your voice right now, praising him. In the morning, Lord, you prepare for us a time of worship, a time to give you the glory. Great is your faithfulness, your steadfast love, it never ceases, and your mercy never comes to an end. And every morning, Sunday morning, worship morning, your steadfast love continues for us. Great is your faithfulness. And now, Heavenly Father, satisfy us in the morning with your steadfast love. Oh, satisfy us that we may rejoice and be glad all our days. And every morning, it's Sunday morning, but every morning your love will bring the morning of salvation. Thanks be.

0: Reverend Tate, good morning.
1: Good morning.
0: Can you hear me?
1: Can you hear me?
0: Amen. We got some nice stuff going on here this morning. Amen. Amen.
1: Amen. Amen. Amen.

0: guess when you say technical difficulties, you must have it on your end. All right. Good morning, Reverend Debbie Tate.
1: Good morning, Brother Van.
0: Habiba has done an outstanding job of keeping us going.
1: Yes, good morning, Brother Vance. This is the day, the only day, and every day, this day will always be from now until eternity.
0: Yes.
1: The day that the Lord has made.
0: Amen, amen.
1: And it is a day to rejoice and be glad. I need to say what I always like to say. He woke me up this morning.
0: That's right.
1: Started me on my way. He put food on our tables. And unto those who are now in hunger, he's still the God who care about you. Some are bathed in abundance and others are hungry. But one thing for sure, in spite of those kinds of dichotomies, and sometimes we don't understand abundance and want. However, we do know one thing, that God is good. And the establishment that God is good gives us the assurance that God does nothing wrong or evil. He is supreme, and in everything that God does, it's for a purpose. So regardless of the real hungry or in want or in abundance, whether you're sick this morning or whether you're well, whether you're rich or poor, whether you're experiencing defeat or you're overcoming, in all things, we give God glory due to the fact, not because of the variety of situations that we all may be experiencing in this whole big wide world, but let's come to the conclusion that regardless to what the circumstance may be, God is good. God is good. And since God is good, all things will work together for the good of those who love him and are the called according to his purpose. The parable of the sower is what we will be referring to or looking at this morning. Brother Vance, I give you the scriptures, but since I have you, I'll tell you it's Matthew, and you get your Bibles, turn immediately, please. Matthew, the 13th chapter. You'll start at the 1st through the 9th verse, and then picking up at 18 through 23. The first and the ninth verse will give us the parable, and then at the 18th, picking it back up, 18 through 23, our Lord will give an explanation of the meaning of the parable. We'll also have 1 Corinthians, and that's the 2nd chapter, the 10th through the 16th verse. And one more, Luke 17:20. And I think that Brother Vance may be reading some of the Psalm 42. I think it's Psalm 42, but you'll know. And so we'll be looking at a word from the Lord this morning, and knowing that God's word, we should hide in our hearts so that we will not sin against him. And it's the sunrise service. It is the cathedral in the air. And one friend of mine used to say, I don't know what you come to do.
0: Amen.
1: You come to do, but I come to serve the Lord.
0: That's right.
1: So that's what we come for this morning, to give thanks to God. I say good morning to all of our beautiful listeners this morning, and let you know I'm glad and we are glad to be in this number one more time. Good morning again.
0: Good morning.
1: And welcome to the sunrise service.
0: Yes.
1: To the cathedral.
0: And we want
1: the air. Good morning, Brother Vance.
0: Good morning, good morning. And we want to extend our hellos out to the pews, because we know without you, there is no us. Without God, there is none of us. So we are so blessed this morning to be in the presence of the Lord, and we want to continue to grow his word and to make his beliefs be our beliefs, so that we will go on further into our world that he has given us until he brings us home. So we thank you this morning. Get your coffee ready. Get your pencils and your papers, because we got the Lamp Light Bible Club scripture readings coming up, which is Reverend Debbie Tate gave you the scriptures. And we also have our Black History Moment, where I know you better have that phone ready where you can type in the words or something that the Lord has brought through Dr. Shepherd to bring forward to you.
1: Amen.
0: So this is the day that the Lord has made. And even though the devil continue to try to walk into our way, we just keep on stumping. I saw Reverend Debbie Tate jump this morning. So he will be jumped on all morning long, because the Lord has given us this moment in time, and we are going to use it to the fullest in Jesus' name.
1: Amen.
0: So we're going to get right into the Lamplight Bible Club scripture reading, even if I have to call Sister Rita at her house and put her on the phone with us.
1: Yeah.
0: But Sister Rita, are you there this morning? Good morning. How are you?
2: Good morning. God specializes.
0: Yes, yes. I'm probably going to have to get Reverend Tate some headphones so she can hear you, because you sound good to me.
2: Amen. You sound good to me. And I'm a woman, Reverend Debbie Tate. Amen. Like she said, I don't know what you come to do. Hallelujah. Uh-huh. But I come to bless the Lord at all times. Amen.
0: That's right.
2: One more day.
0: That's right. I will bless the Lord at all times.
2: Yeah.
0: So, Sister Rita, how are you this morning? How was your long week off? Reverend Debbie Tate was on assignment, but we're so happy to be back.
2: Yes, yes. I just give God the glory. I mean, each and every day, and what I see what's happening in the earth now, I just have to say this. I just thank God for Jesus, but I thank God having a mother that dedicated her life. Because I was out there. And I ain't ashamed to say. I mean, because he took all my guilt and shame. But what I see now, it hurts. You know, the young people and families and all, and those not really knowing Jesus Christ, I just thank God that I heard his voice. And that makes it all the difference to know that he's alive and that he will for none to go to hell. And when Brother Vance and Reverend Debbie Tate went, that he came, all I was thinking about was hell. Because I was saying, God trying to send a message. I mean, my mom said, what in hell do you want?
1: Nothing.
2: Because Father God have mercy for people out here, but the heat in hell would never be crunch out.
1: Yes, yes, yes.
2: Never.
1: Yes. Never, ever, ever. It's a place.
2: Yes.
1: That's the purpose. Good morning, Sister Rita. And that's the purpose. That's the purpose of the sunrise service. That's why we meet God every morning, to make sure that you are prepared and warn about hell and hell fire. Nobody wants to go there. We don't want anyone to go there. And most of all, the supreme price was paid so that you don't have to go to hell. And you'll only go there if you do not accept the invitation, come to me. Amen. So we just thank you for your passionate plea and your concern. I heard it in your voice, Sister Rita, there on the wall, praying and calling out to all who come by, come to Jesus, come to him now. So, Brother Vance, you're going to open up. Amen.
0: After we go into the Lamp and Light Bible Club scripture reading.
1: Yeah, you're going to open with a psalm.
0: We're going to open up with a psalm.
1: Yeah, you have a psalm, 47.
0: Mm-hmm.
1: And don't forget, our theme this morning is the parable of the sower. Amen. I love you, Sister Rita.
0: And so we're going to go into the Lamp Light Bible Club scripture reading, where Sister Rita will bring us into the word coming from the Lord. And we will do that after the choir sings.

0: Praise God. Again, I give honor and glory for this opportunity to stay. Reverend Debbie Tate, I just love you so dearly. I just hear the word expression of your heart towards all. And if I could testify, one of my members in church, I don't know if he's listening, said, I don't know his name, I keep forgetting his name, but he said he'd be listening every Sunday. Amen. But anyway, good morning, Brother Vance, Susan Shepherd, give people hope, Joe Harris, Londa, Hallelujah, Beaver. Music and song, amen. Monique, 95.9, 92.7. Name of Jesus, sunrise. Me God in the morning, cathedral in the air. Worldwide, amen. Sister Carolyn Wilson, Professor Broadcrest, Dr. Elder Green, Chicken Place Ministry. Hallelujah, bless the Professor. Robin Shanks, amen. Reverend Robin Shanks, continually condolence unto her and passing transition. Yes, yes. Know that he definitely is part of her future, not of her past. Comfort for her and her family and all the bereaved family and all the lamplighter Bible scripture reader. I am coming from Psalm 34 and verse 15. And verse 15 say, the eyes of the Lord are upon the righteous, and the ears are open unto their cries. And the face of the Lord is against them that do evil, to cut off the remembrance of them from the earth. The righteous cry, and the Lord heareth, and deliver them out of all their troubles. The Lord is nigh to them that are of a broken heart, and save such as be of a contrite spirit. Many are the afflictions of the righteous, but the Lord deliver him out of them all. I have read Psalm 34, 15, 16, 17, 18, 19. Amen. May God bless the reader doers of his word. Amen. By the word in our hearts. Amen. All the pastors, all the first ladies, don't make me willing, but never let. Standing on the wall, lifting up that trumpet of Jesus Christ about the souls. Hallelujah. Of God, Lord Jesus, people, amen, as preachers and teachers, hallelujah, the gospel of Jesus. Yes. Psalm 119, 105, and it reads, thy word is a lamp unto thy feet and a light unto thy pathway. Yes. May God bless you, read and do as a lamp like Bible scripture readers, amen. Word, give it out, hallelujah. Party to our hearts, amen, hallelujah, and give it up, hallelujah, in the name of Jesus. Amen. Jesus, love. God bless.
1: Amen, amen, amen.
2: Sister Rita, amen. Blessed of the Lord and a woman of God with a passion, what I love, for souls. Bringing them in. Amen. Yes. Thank you, Sister Regan. Good morning, Brother.
1: Good morning. And we are going to bless the Lord at all times. And we're going to go to the choir. And after the choir sings, we're going to come back with our very own Dr. Sue Shepherd.
2: Yes.
1: And the Black History Moment.
2: Amen.
1: We'll be back after the choir sings.
2: Thank God.

0: it becomes my pleasure, amen, to introduce our black historian, Dr. Susan Shepherd, who also comes with much passion and also reaching to the past and bringing to us voices that we hear, voices that come to us to give us hope, to continue to encourage us.
1: Amen.
0: And let us know that in spite of everything that we're experiencing today, as much as things continue, that's how things change. It's ever changing. But we serve a God who never changed. And so those voices from the past encourage us to let us know what he did it then, he'll do it again.

0: the parable of the sower, and we're going to get, I think you'll get a whole lot out of this word, because Jesus will be speaking in a parable concerning the kingdom. So it's an unfolding this morning of a mystery. Some, to some, it's a secret.
1: Amen.
0: However, to those who are in Christ, this secret is unveiled so that you can be prepared. It's reference to the kingdom of God. Amen.
1: Amen. Okay.
0: So we'll be bringing that to you after a while.
1: Okay. Because I'm thinking about that farmer who went out to sow some good seeds.
0: Yes.
1: And he scattered those seeds, but he had to find some firm foundation.
0: Oh, yes.
1: Amen.
0: Amen. That sister's Reverend, I called her Reverend.
1: Moving on up.
0: Dr. Sue is ready. Amen.
1: Amen. So today we are looking at Henry Blair, born 1807, and he lived to 1860, and he was a farmer right here in Glen Ross, Maryland. You know where that is, Reverend Tate?
0: Never heard of it.
1: Well, you live in it.
0: Where?
1: Rockville.
0: Its name, it was that was the
1: Glen Ross area. Right. So you live right out there in Rockville and Germantown.
0: Uh-huh.
1: And that's where he was.
0: Amen.
1: He was an inventor and a farmer.
0: Okay.
1: And on August 31st, 1836, he obtained a patent for a cotton planter.
0: Oh.
1: And his first invention was a seed planter, which allowed farmers to plant more corn using less labor. And this worked by splitting the ground with two shovels like blades, which a horse pulled along. A wheel-driven cylinder followed, dropping those seeds into the newly plowed ground. And Blair had been successful for years developing inventions to increase efficiency and farming. Interesting thing, this is the only occurrence in history. In the patent records, Blair is listed as colored man, making this identification the only one of its kind ever in patent history.
0: Yes.
1: And we probably glean from this that he would put an X, suggesting maybe that he was illiterate.
0: Yes.
1: And it's not known whether he was enslaved or free, but it is a registered patent. And then his patents were granted through the United States patent law and allowed free slaves to put out patents. But in 1857, this law was changed by an enslaver who tried to claim his inventions, all the fruits of his labor, and this resulted in 1958, but guess what? After 1871, 6 years after the Civil War ended, the law was changed to grant all men patent rights. And then therefore after that, that X changed into Henry Blair. Right here in Rockville, Maryland. And he was the second African-American black male to become an inventor in the 19th century.
0: Amen.
1: And he planted
0: again,
1: some good seed.
0: Amen. And
2: amen.
1: A fertile foundation.
0: Yes. And again, Dr. Shepherd, long before that he had been penned as an inventor, God had called this and named him so that that name could not be taken away from him.
1: Amen.
0: Because God had given him a gift, and even though it was tried to be stolen from him, that which God had established, we're in 1800. Could in no wise be taken away. So God made him an inventor.
1: 1834.
0: Yep, man took it away, but it was already sealed. And
1: that's right.
0: That which God established cannot.

0: be taken away.
1: Amen.
0: Amen. And again, you know, I say this all the time, but our parable of the sower, that's what we're going to be talking about. And again, I want to say, you know, I'm going to have someone to come and find out how does Dr. Shepherd get in my room early in the morning and know what I'm going to be talking about and ready. Amen. Amen. And I got to be on my toe because she's always ready.
2: That's right.
1: That's right.
0: So we thank you, amen. Dr. Susan. Amen.
2: Yeah, we got to close that vault.
0: Yeah. I'm telling you.
2: So once we hear from the choir again, we will go into the word coming from the Lord after the scriptures are read by myself. We will miss Brother Joe this morning.
0: Oh, we miss him.
2: Yes, he is off and on assignment.
0: That's good.
2: So we're going to turn to our minister of music to give us a blessing coming from the Lord in song. And when I return, we'll read the parable of the sower.

0: Real good.
1: Real good.
2: Say that again, Brother Ben.
0: Real good.
2: Real good. Did you hear that, Dr. Shepherd?
1: He's good.
2: Real
0: He's
2: good.
0: He's good.
2: Real good.
0: You know, I love the words coming from the Lord, but I'm putting that song as one of my tops.
2: He's real good.
0: Amen, amen.
2: He's the real, real, real thing. I think there was a patent word called, what was that word? The real McCoy.
0: The real McCoy.
2: It's called the real McCoy. And I heard something about where that originated from. Dr. Seward, look it up for me, so I don't say something wrong. But it was the real McCoy based on it was not falsified. So Jesus is the real McCoy.
0: Amen.
1: Real McCoy.
2: Yeah.
0: Well, you know, it's speaking of a real McCoy, you know, I blame myself for my lateness, but I'm so proud to say that my daughter has been in my studio. And so she's a sore, I guess, of the, we were the sore, I guess. And I guess she was the seed because she came down and she run this board better than myself. So
2: I was right there to hear. I said, wow, Brother Vance, is that Lauren? And Lauren was hitting those buttons and she had an interview, right? Because that is her internship. We need to say that when young folk are in so much dismay and not accomplishing those things that we desire for them, positive things, it's a good thing to know that Lauren Shepherd, for the summer, she's not just loafing around.
0: That's right.
2: Getting in trouble. And I'm so proud of that.
0: Yeah.
2: What she's doing, she has a lovely internship. And I think it's at the media. It's connected with the media. Amen. And
0: yeah.
2: So she was in the Meet God in the Morning studio saying to her dad, who's so proud, his chest is puffing out, saying to her dad that she had to do a tape for an interview.
0: Yeah.
2: All right. And he was telling her, hit this, hit that button. I said, how does she know all that stuff? But she did a good job. We're proud of you, Lauren, and we thank God for your upbringing and for the path that you're taking. Don't let anyone stare you out of the good path, the good way. Sow good seed, because you're going to reap. Amen.
0: Amen. Uh-huh. That's truly, that's the words I was going to say.
2: Yeah.
0: But I also give more than enough credit to the lady that sits to my right and your left.
2: Dr.
0: Shepherd.
2: The historian.
0: Yeah, because sometimes I used to say, Lauren, come on down here and sit in front of the mic. She'd come down here, get on that couch, and she wouldn't do nothing else. So God bless her for standing up to this and taking on this challenge. And it looks like the challenge is the one's taking on something, because she is really good at doing it.
2: She's
0: so
2: good at doing it.
0: We praise the Lord for
2: proud
0: that.
2: Proud of you, Lauren. God bless you.
0: So we got a word coming from the Lord, coming from Reverend Debbie Tate. And you know what? Before I went, one more last thing. We're blessed to have Dr. Sue Shepherd too. Look at how far this has grown.
2: I know.
1: Yeah.
0: We get to.
2: Now she calls us in the morning.
0: Yeah. You know, she was the one who gave you that song, "When I Rise Up This Morning." I ain't got no doubts.
2: This morning when I rise.
0: Yeah, yeah.
2: I didn't have no doubt.
0: And I remember that song. I was like, why did we choose that one?
2: I said,
0: but everything.
2: She's been with us, and she's such an asset, just like Sister Rita, just like Brother Joe. They're all part of the good God, Meet God in the Morning team.
0: Yes.
2: Amen. And we're so happy. It seems like God handpicks those who are to be with us
1: Amen.
2: In the morning, and we're blessed.
0: Yes. And if you want to hear more of us, we're going to be presenting more of it on 92.7, 95.9, our morning meditation.
2: Yeah, morning meditation. It will be, give that again.
0: It's at 6 a.m.
2: 6 a.m.
0: on 92.7, uh-huh. 95.9.
2: And so you'll listen to that, because what we're going to be doing at that particular time, I think Sister Rita prophesied to these expansions,
0: yes,
2: and outreach. So we got it, Sister Rita. We're coming. We're coming at 6 a.m. And that's going to be the morning meditations, morning prayer. So we certainly hope that everyone will be listening at 6 a.m.
0: Yes.
2: in the morning. And that we'll tell you more about. That will help you start your day.
0: Amen. Amen. And in our pews, we still have our rabbit and we have Louie. So we want to make sure you know we have two animals in the pews.
2: They're down here in the pews. They come down here because they look like they enjoy it.
0: I just had to say it because Louie is tapping my legs right now. So, amen.
3: Well,
0: amen. So,
3: Reverend Tate,
2: what you got?
3: The Real McCoy.
2: Oh.
3: I'm going to read it.
2: Read it.
3: It is a popular idiom meaning the genuine article, the authentic version, mm-hmm. or something that is neither an imitation nor a substitute.
2: Okay. It's the Real McCoy.
3: That's the Real McCoy.
2: All right. Amen. Amen.
3: We're about to talk about that Real McCoy.
2: And she was
0: That's right.
2: there.
0: That's right.
2: I said, Dr. Sue was...
0: right on top of it, yes.
2: Pulled so it right up.
0: We're going to read ourselves right into the word coming from the Lord from Reverend Debbie Tate. And that will happen.
2: Of the sower. Read, Brother Vance, starting at Matthew 18 and
0: 23.
2: Yeah, isn't that... where are you starting, Brother Vance?
0: Well, you gave me two. You gave me 13.
2: Yeah,
0: and
2: starting
0: nine.
2: At Matthew 13,
0: mm-hmm.
2: 1 through 9, and then continually 18. Through 18 through 23.
0: Well, I'm going to do some speed reading because I don't want them to miss the word coming
2: right
0: from
2: ahead.
0: The Lord. Matthew 13, verse 1. The same day went Jesus out of the house and sat by the seaside, and great multitudes were gathered together unto him, so that he went into a ship and sat. The whole multitude stood on the shore. And he spake many things unto them in parables, saying, Behold, a sower went forth to sow, and when he sowed, some seeds fell by the wayside, and the fowls came and devoured them up. Some fell upon stony places, where they had not much earth, and the forthwith they sprung up, because they had no deepness of earth. And when the sun was up, they were scorched, and because they had no root, they withered away. And some fell among thorns, and the thorns sprung up and choked them, but other fell into the good ground, and brought forth fruit, some 100-fold, some 60-fold, some 30-fold. Who hath ears to hear, let him hear.
2: Amen.
0: And the disciples came and said unto him, Why speakest thou unto them in parables? And he answered and said unto them, I went a little too far, Reverend Tate. Because it is given unto you to know the mysteries of the kingdom of heaven, but to them it is not given. And I'm going to skip to verse 18.
2: No, 22. Yeah, you're going 18 to.
0: He continued to speak.
2: Uh-huh.
0: Hear ye, therefore, the parables of the sower. When any one heareth the word of the kingdom and he understandeth it not, then cometh the wicked one and the casteth away that which was sown in his heart. This is he which receives seed by the wayside. But he that received the seed into the stony place, the same is he that heareth the word and anoint with joy and receiveth it. Yet hath he not root in himself, but dureth for a while. For when tribulation or persecution ariseth because of the word, by and by he is offended. He also that receives seed among the thorns in is he that heareth the word, and the care of the world and the deceitfulness of riches choke the word, and he becometh unfruitful. But he that receiveth seed into the good ground is he that heareth the word and understandeth it, which also beareth fruit and bringeth forth some of the hundredfold, some 60, some 30. And now the word coming from the Lord.
2: Amen.
0: From Reverend Debbie
2: the
0: Tate.
2: The parable of the sower, so well read. Amen. I hope you were listening and you'll read it for yourself for your meditation after the program. Here we find a collection of parables on the nature of the kingdom of heaven. That's what the parables all speak concerning, the nature of the kingdom of heaven. It is the third great discourse in Matthew, the discourse, amen. And parables, the term, it can have a broad, they say, range of meaning. Jesus's parables are his distinctive teaching through brief comparisons and narratives. Here we find that spoken of in the new biblical interpretations of the writer there. They usually take one central point or idea, and most of Jesus's parables are clear, but they also contain a depth. You need to hear that. It's a depth of meaning that only one with a right, listen to me, the writer says you must have a right relationship to Jesus to understand and comprehend. Not only understand, but you must comprehend what is saying. It is only to the disciple that Jesus gives the interpretation of the parable of the sower. The ungodly man, this deeper meaning, don't understand the deeper meaning because they lack a proper relationship. You're going to jot down Romans 1:21. I'm not going to read that for you. But the ungodly man will not understand the deeper meaning of the parables because they lack a proper relationship with God, and their heart, minds has been darkened so that their thoughts are darkened to the point that they don't understand. So that's where we look at 1 Corinthians 2:10, where you need to understand illumination and conviction. One secret, the secret of the kingdom, are the things that were indicated in veiled, covered up meanings or manners in the Old Testament. See, in the Old Testament, these secrets were covered and veiled. Eyes were covered so they could not hear and could not see them. And they are now being made clear to us by the coming of the King with conviction and illumination. Brother Vance is waving to me, but I'm going all the way to the end, and when it go off, it go off.
0: Amen.
2: Amen. And so, in 1 Corinthians 2 and 10, it says, what no eye has seen, nor the ear heard, nor the heart of man imagined, what God has prepared for those who love him, and those things has been revealed to us through the Spirit, for the Spirit searches everything, even the depths of God. So through illumination and conviction, only then can you understand what these parables mean. And so right now, what we're doing,
4: might be morning, noon, and night, he would come back.
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Praise the Lord, everybody, everywhere. This is the day that the Lord has made, and we shall do what? Rejoice and be glad in it. Welcome, welcome, welcome, one and all. Given unto God, our Lord and Savior, Jesus Christ, we welcome you to the Bible Way Church of Washington, D.C., Sunday morning, 8 a.m. broadcast service. Whether you're listening to the radio, worshiping with us online or through social media, or gathered here in the sanctuary, we wish to thank you so very much for joining us this Sunday morning. Our prayer is that the anointing of the Holy Ghost will minister to you wherever you are, meeting every need and filling every heart. Together, let us glorify the King of Kings and the Lord of Lords as we enter into his gates with thanksgiving and into his courts with praise. Let us prepare our hearts to magnify the name of our Lord and Savior, Jesus Christ. At this time, we will have a musical selection by the Bible Way Radio Choir. Let's receive.

God, shall he live again. All the days of my appointed time, I will wait until my change comes. That's Job. It's time for us to go to our Bible Way, pray the Bible Way prayer book. Page 57, if you would like a copy of this book, contact us here at the church. We will get one to you as soon as possible. Let us all stand as we go to prayer. Page 57, the prayer for justice. Great and marvelous are thy works, Lord God Almighty. Just and true are thy ways. Yea, in the way of thy judgments, O Lord, have we waited for thee. For when thy judgments are in the earth, the inhabitants of the world will learn righteousness. Oh, let the wickedness of the wicked come to an end, but establish the just. Defend the poor and fatherless. Do justice to the afflicted and needy. O Lord, revive thy works in the midst of the years. Open ye the gates, that the righteous nation, which keepeth the truth, may enter in. Let the skies pour down thy righteousness and bring forth salvation through Jesus Christ. Amen. Proverbs 21:3, to do justice is more acceptable to the Lord than sacrifice. It's prayer time in Bible Way.

Heavenly Father, we come to you in the precious name of our Lord and Savior, Jesus Christ. We're coming to you by faith, Lord Jesus. We're coming to you with our trust in you. We're coming to you with our minds made up to serve you. We're coming to you, Lord Jesus, that as you wish to abide in us, we want you to abide in us. We want you to live in us. We want you to move through us. We want you to welcome us into your presence, Lord Jesus, as we are seeking your presence. So, Heavenly Father, in the mighty name of the Lord Jesus Christ, stretch out your hands of mercy over your children upon this earth this day. Anoint each and every person under the sound of my voice with your blood, from the crown of our head to the soles of our feet. Keep us, Lord Jesus, that we might be kept. Move us, Lord Jesus, that we might move in the path of righteousness, Lord Jesus. Speak to us, Lord Jesus, that we might speak to those that you send to us. Heal us, Lord Jesus, that we might speak healing into the hearts and into the bodies of those in this world that you love, Lord Jesus. And because you said in your world, in your word, that God so loved the earth that he gave his only begotten son, that whoever believe in him shall not perish but have eternal life. So we come to you seeking that eternal life. We come to you seeking truth and justice. We come to you, Lord Jesus, seeking your righteousness. And we come to you that you might keep us on the path of your righteousness. Move all spirits that are not of you out of the way as the man of God come with the word of God to the people of God, that we might receive and hear and be doers of the word in the mighty name of the Lord Jesus Christ. And all the people say amen.

Amen. You may be seated in the presence of the Lord. A couple of announcements this morning. The Bible Way Church Sunday School Department will host Vacation Bible School this week, Tuesday, July 14th through Thursday, July 16th, 2026, from 6 p.m. to 8 p.m. each evening. The theme is Road Trip Journey with Jesus, Season 2. 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On Saturday, August the 1st, from 9 a.m. to 12 p.m., the Women's Ministry will sponsor the Bible Way Church Women's Fellowship. The theme is Believe God, and the guest speaker will be Dr. Lisa Fitterman of Love with Finesse Wellness Solutions. Additional Bible Way Church speakers are Missionary Christine Head and Sister Roselle Anderson, and music by Voices of Salvation singers from Victory in Jesus Church. Women and girls of all ages are invited to attend. Lunch will be served. You can register today after the 11 a.m. service in the church lobby. Also, you can pay online or through the Givelify app. Also, on Sunday, August the 2nd at 3 p.m., here in the church, the Bible Way Church, we will have a 100 Women in White service. The theme is A Time of Refreshing, and the guest speaker will be First Lady Loretta Mitchum of the New Jerusalem Church in Washington, D.C. The service is free, and everyone is invited to attend. Women of all ages are invited to participate by wearing white attire for this special service. Amen. And remember, August the 2nd, they're going to be at 3 p.m. in this sanctuary right here. At the time, now let us prepare our hearts to receive the man of God who's going to come with us with the word of God. He is an elder in this church. He is a musician. He is a faithful member. He is a faithful clergy. And we're going to pray that the Lord move, that the Holy Spirit show up and show out. So after the selection of the Bible Way Radio Choir, let's receive the man of God, and that's going to be in the person of Elder Freddie Brunson. We're going to receive him with an amen. Amen.

God bless you. God bless you on this another Lord's Day, Sunday morning. The Lord has been good to all of us, and looking upon each and everyone's faces today, I know the Lord has been good to you. Let's give God another praise in the house. You may be seated. We are so thoroughly grateful to God for how he has kept us throughout this week, amidst of all of the pestilence and all of the evil and wickedness that have been taking place in and around this nation. But the Lord has kept us, and we're just grateful to God for another brand new Lord's Day. Could have been dead and gone. But he woke us up this morning, and he started us on our way. Isn't that wonderful? Isn't that wonderful? He has kept us in the midst of all of our storms, and we are so grateful to God to be back in the temple once more and again. And to all of our clergy today, our holy men of God, Elder Willis, Elder Robinson, Elder Rouse, Elder Anderson that is sitting out there, and to those ladies that labor with us, our missionaries, and this our members who have been faithful down through the years, I think you owe yourself an applause. Amen. Out of all of the churches that we've passed on our way here, we could have stopped there, but the Lord allowed us to come here on today. And I'm just excited and I'm thankful. Even on this cloudy day, I'm grateful to God, because it could have been another way. It could have been another way. And the Lord just kept us in the palm of his hand. And I'm just so grateful to God for another and honor. We do honor the absence of Pastor Hicks on today. We ask that you would continue to pray with him and pray for him, that when he is ready, he'll be back in the name of the Lord. Is that all right? Is that all right? Has the Lord been good to you? Come on, has the Lord really been good to you? Amen. Because if he's been good to you, no one has to stand here to coerce you into a praise or to excite you or to get you to exercise into some praise. The praise will automatically come. And we owe God our praise. We owe God our praise, because he is great and he is greatly to be praised. And David said over in the 113th Psalm, he said, from the rising of the sun to the going down of the same, the Lord's name, not my name, but the Lord's name, is worthy to be praised. Thank be to God, our Father and our God, as we attempt once more and again to stand here. We ask, Lord, that you would word my mouth and give me what to say. Bless these thy people that are here with open hearts and open ears, Lord. Would you just bless them on today? Bless those who are watching on social media, as well as those that are listening on their devices. We thank you once again in Jesus' name. There's a word from 1 Peter chapter 5, and just one verse, the seventh verse. It says to cast all your cares upon him, Jesus, for he cares for you. Cast all your cares upon him, for he cares for you. And I just want to just leave a word of encouragement to each and every one of you on today. Jesus cares.
Jesus cares. Why don't you tell your neighbor and say, neighbor, Jesus cares. Jesus cares. A few weeks back, I received a phone call, an afternoon phone call from the church, from Sister Green, who responded to an individual's urgent need, an urgent request for prayer, and who had called the church asking and seeking for someone to talk with. I was given the phone number to call this individual, and I came to know later was going through a tragic, traumatic, stressful, traumatizing, terrorizing moment in her life and in her journey as someone desperately seeking for a way out and a way up from her troubles, as well as her misfortunate, misplaced, lethargic bout with doubt. And as I initiate the conversation as to what got her in this predicament, she was on that day, and with tears in her eyes, her voice trembling, I can see her heart was broken. She was nervous and was seemingly seriously at her breaking point and was moments away from giving up and saying to me, no one cares. No one cares. And this, to me, was all too familiar because I've heard people say no one cares. But to me, it's more alarming when a believer or a saint would say, no one cares. No one cares. It's alarming whenever a saint says, I'm out of here. And as a witness of Jesus Christ, you got to be discerning whenever you're dealing and whenever you're witnessing to someone that's unsaved. You've got to have an inner discernment, an inner listening ear to a person that's about to break and ready to address them, their issues, with an answer. You got to be ready. When someone is moments away from just throwing up the hands, because moments matter. When someone is on the edge, moments matter. Moments matter. Moments matter when someone is between a life and death situation. I don't hear nobody. Moments matter. When you feel yourselves threatened and you feel yourselves walking away from God, I said moments matter. Moments matter. Oh my God. Moments matter.

was that Jesus cares. I know he cares because he cares for me. When I was wandering, he cared. Other people may not have cared, but I know Jesus cared. I don't hear nobody. And if you trust God, if you trust him with your situation, you'll find out fast just how much the Lord Jesus Christ cares. When you learn and depend on him and learn to give him your trust and learn just to just place your situation in his hands, the Lord Jesus Christ cares. No one has to remind you. No one has to say anything to you. No one has to coerce you into understanding that the Lord Jesus Christ, he cares. Got a witness in here? He cares. He cares. I know sometimes we're discouraged. We get despondent. We get down. We get low in spirit. And that's just a part of the human process. But somewhere down in your soul ought to register and say to yourself that the Lord, no matter what I'm in, no matter what I'm going through, I know the Lord cares for me. Oh, I don't hear nobody. I know that the Lord cares for me. And on this morning, perhaps someone else also feels the same way that this young lady felt that day, that no one cares. No one seems to want to hear what I'm going through or what I'm up against. And I can imagine a few that's in here this morning is in a similar predicament where you also feel like no one cares. This morning, there's not a person that's seated who has not experienced the nightmare, the problems of life, where you felt that you was all alone in the dark. And sometimes we feel like it's just us. Sometimes we feel it's just us. But the Lord, he knows, he cares, he sees everything. He hovers over us while we sleep at night. And all of the pain and the sufferings and the problems that we've gone throughout the day, don't you not think the Lord knows? He has sense enough to know what you're going through. He knows what you're going through. And the most important thing is that he cares. Oh my God, he cares. He cares. You ought to not walk away, but stay there in your situation until the Lord works it out. Because what we can do, we can pick up our phone and call others for advice, but there's nothing like Jesus. Because Jesus can take all of our problems, all of our problems, all together, and solve them all at the same time. That's why he's God. And above him, there is no other. Below him, there is no other. Beside him, there is no other, because God is God. And someone had the mitigating audacity to ask me, say, where did God come from? God came from God. Man said, that don't make sense. I said to him, well, from everlasting to everlasting, thou art God. He just keeps bumping up into himself. He is God. And God can take that situation and turn it around. I'm trying to help somebody this morning, someone that's listening, someone with tears in their eyes, someone that's at their breaking point, that the Lord Jesus Christ, he cares.

0: cares. And what I love about him is that he will not walk away from you. We may walk away from him. We may give up. We may stop attending church. Oh, yeah. But the Lord will never give up on you. That's why he's God. And you can always come to him with any and every problem, because there is no problem that is too hard for God to solve. If I can just get the believers to believe that, there's not a problem too hard for God to solve. There's no sickness that God cannot heal. And if he healed you, and if he healed you, he can heal me also, because he's a healer. He's a mind regulator. He's a heart fixer. And whatever trouble you find yourself up against, he can deal with that also. He can deal with that. There's nothing that the Lord Jesus Christ can do. That's why when I woke up this morning, I could have turned over and said good morning to someone, but I said good morning, Jesus. I said good morning, Jesus. And his way of saying good morning to me is that he touched me with the finger of his love and let me see another brand new Lord's day. Come on, we owe the Lord praise. When I looked in the Bible, Jesus was somewhere in an area solving problems. I remember that mother, that widow woman, her husband had at some point died, and here her only child, her son, had taken sick, and he eventually died. And Jesus, I believe he was in Capernaum at that time. This was during the time when Lazarus got sick. And Jesus saw from afar off this mother grieving, leading the march to the cemetery. Isn't that something? She was leading the way, mournful, tears in her eyes, sad, heart was broken, but she was leading the charge to the cemetery. And Jesus saw sorrow in her face. He saw tears in her eyes. He saw her head bow. And what Jesus did, he didn't rush up to her, but he met her at the grave. He met her there at the grave. And when he got to the grave, and when that mother and those that were with her got there, I can hear some saying, nobody cares. And then Jesus, you know the story, he leaned in and said something and gave the little boy back to his mother. I said, Jesus cares. And many of us on today have been in situations. We thought we could rely on friends. We thought that we could rely on family members. All to our surprise, they disappointed us. But in that last hour, I've always said Jesus is always sooner than before. He's quicker than right now. And just when we look up, Jesus would have come and gone and done the work. I don't believe y'all hear me this morning. I don't believe you hear me. I say Jesus is right now. And whatever your problems are, whatever your situations are, whatever that's standing in between you and your destiny. Just trust Jesus. He's a mighty good Savior. Trust God. He's a mighty good God. He's always there. He'll never leave you. I believe that word. Nor will he forsake you. We may forsake him, but he will not forsake us. Oh, I don't hear nobody. Because if the Lord been there for you, you'll open your mouth and just say thank you. If the Lord's been there for you, you'll open your mouth and say thank you. He's been there so many times when I needed him. And the times I wasn't thinking, he was there. He was there. He was there. Never forget. I was on my way to Pennsylvania going through Allegheny. It was raining. And I'm in the car. I didn't have a cell phone. I didn't have one. I think that's when cell phones first came out. You know, the big cell phone that you had to carry in a suitcase. Y'all remember that. And I was driving and the tire blew out. And all I could do was pull over. I could not call nobody. And the devil was standing there saying, where is your God? That's what the devil was saying in my mind. And I said, Lord, you know. And maybe 15, 20 minutes later, somebody pulled up behind me and helped me. Now that was God. It was already dark. And I'm up in the Allegheny Mountains, this here black man. But God sent help. And God will send help from unexpected. He will send help. So do not think that it's you sometimes, way over in the midnight hour, sitting on the side of the bed. You don't know which way to turn. Just turn to Jesus and let him work it out. Because when Jesus works it out, it's worked out. You don't have to worry about recalling him back like we do when we have warranties on cars and warranties in our home for appliances. When Jesus fixes it, it's fixed. When he fixes it, it's done. You don't have, he doesn't have to come back for that same situation. It's done. That's why I said he's a fixer. He's a fixer. Thank God because he fixed many situations for me. When I thought I was done, he fixed it for me. When I thought it was over, the Lord Jesus Christ came in and he blessed me. He undergirded me. And I rode on his coattail, and he just blessed me. And this morning, you're listening. You woke up this morning. It's a Sunday morning. You woke up. You're contemplating, should I go to church? You're contemplating, should I go out? And I want to say to you, I want you to trust God for whatever that situation you're in. Trust God for a hard thing. When you think something is impossible, God can do it. And this is no hearsay. This is no cliche. God can do anything. He can do anything. And if there be any failure, the failure is in me. But thank God, he turned all my failures into favor. I don't hear nobody. And he can do the same for you. Those of you who are listening and watching. I can't see you, but you can see me. God can do the same for you, and he will do it if you just give it to him and let him take it, take control of it. He'll work it out. God just got that much authority and power and wherewithal to work it out before this broadcast is over. If you really trust him and never doubt, the Lord will bring you out. You got to know that he cares. He cares for everything about you, from your health on down. He cares. I wouldn't want to serve no other God that didn't care for me. I don't want the kind of God that got a thumb a ride to get to me. I want a God that's on the scene, already on the scene. When I get in trouble, I want a God that's there, not trying to get there. Thank be to God. Aren't you happy this morning? When I woke up this morning, I just began to just thank, praise the Lord. Because so many people are gone this morning. They were here yesterday thinking that they're going to see and thinking they're going to wake up, but they're gone. And God kept you and me. Amen. You may think that's small, but to me, that's mighty. And I realize, because if it wasn't for the grace of God, you and everyone else would not be here. It's not our goodness. It's not our being kind. It's not our open doors for folk. It's the grace of God that allowed us to walk in this temple this morning and not be rolled in. Let me say it again. We walked in here this morning. Did nobody roll us in? Did nobody was on one end and the other end rolling us down the aisle and rolling us back up out the aisle? We walked in. We came in with a praise. We came in with thanksgiving in our hearts. And when we leave, we're going to leave praising the name of the Lord. Isn't he wonderful? He's wonderful. He's wonderful. He's a wonderful God. He has never failed. And he will never fail because the Lord cares. I said the Lord cares. He cares for you. And he cares for me. God bless you.
1: Amen. Let's give the Lord a hand today for that message. The Lord cares. Amen. The Lord cares. And that's a true statement. The Lord cares for us. Amen. At this time, this is the altar call for those who wish to be baptized in the name of the Lord Jesus Christ. This is your opportunity to come down and be blessed in the name of the Lord Jesus Christ, so you can be sure that he's caring for you also. If you are listening by social media or by radio, you can contact us here at the church, 202-789-0700. Someone will contact you with the plan of salvation, or you can meet us here at 11 a.m. today, 1100 New Jersey Avenue, Northwest Washington, D.C., and we can baptize you in the name of the Lord Jesus Christ. Amen. At this time, deacons, would you please come? It's offering time. Give the Lord a praise. It's offering time. The Lord blessed us, and we're going to return what he has blessed us with. If you are listening by radio or looking at us by social media, you can go online to Givelify. Give that way. Type in Bible Way Church, official Bible Way Church of Washington, D.C. You can give that way. You can also mail your tithes and offerings in here to the church. Bible Way Church, 1100 New Jersey Avenue, Northwest, Washington, D.C., 20001, 20001 in that order. With your tithes and offerings in your hands, could you please stand in the name of the Lord Jesus Christ? Heavenly Father, in the name of the Lord Jesus Christ, we thank you for this opportunity that you have showed us that you care for us, that you have allowed us to bring back a portion of that which you have blessed us with. Look on those that have an offering to give. Bless those that do not have an offering to give. In the name of the Lord Jesus Christ, as we prepare to depart from this place and each other's presence, we are not departing from your presence, Lord Jesus. Bless each and every person under the sound of my voice. Keep us, Lord Jesus. Anoint us, Lord Jesus. What the devil means for evil, Lord Jesus, turn it around for your good, that you might receive the glory and the praise. Now unto him who is able to keep us from falling and to present us faultless before the presence of his glory with exceeding joy, to the only wise God, our Savior, be glory, majesty, dominion, and power both now and forever, in Jesus' name. And all the people say amen. Peace be unto you. Go in peace and serve the Lord.
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0: that upon believing, once you believe in Jesus, he died, he rose from the dead, he ever lived to make intercession on behalf of the saints, then what do you do with a great God like this that condescended to men of low estate to bring about your salvation? What do? You repent. There's a godly sorrow that's working, and then there's a turning away. God, I don't want to do this anymore. Now, what repentance does is it rids you of your past. Shelton, you and I have had numerous conversations of the lives that we live. Think of Wallace, Quinn. We all talk about what we've done in our past. So repentance is a removal of sins. But the baptism of the Holy Ghost is going to help you to pick up and move forward for the rest of your life. That's how you're going to deal with all the hell that's going to come. Then wait a minute. I've seen people that get the Holy Ghost passed and they look like they struggle just like me. Well, that's because in a lot of cases, they're not stirring up the gift. Listen, people said you have to speak it up. Listen, years ago, when your car, you was filling your car up, how did you know it was full? It would overflow out of the abundance of the heart. The mouth speaks. Nobody's going to tell you what to say. Now, when your heart is filled with God and the presence of God, out of the abundance, listen, you ever stumped your toe and something came out that you didn't rehearse? This reason is because it's in your heart. It ain't even about not cussing, not doing this, not doing that, but it's about being full of the Holy Ghost, full of God. That's why my heart is filled with what? Praise. And when your heart is filled with praise, King, nothing but good things come out. And so then when we talk about sin, listen, how do we know when a person is living? You listen to them. You listen to them. The conversation is going to be carnal. The language may be foul at times. The conversation is going to be self-centered. It's going to be a number of indicators to let you know that's where they are. But when you're full of God, one, he changes your language. He'll change the nature of your conversation. So don't ask the question, do I have to? Just say, Lord, I want to. God, I want to speak in unknown tongues. Languages. Early church, when they spoke in other languages. Now, here's the deal. Languages, just for the record, God's only language is not English. Okay, we just want to make that disclaimer out there. He created languages. Okay, and he created them back in Genesis 11 chapter when man said we're going to build a tower to heaven, and God looked down and said they're getting ready to do this thing because the people are one, they're unified. So what did God do? They wanted to go to heaven, but they didn't want to do it God's way. There are a lot of people, you got to be very spiritual now, that are motivational speakers. They're talking about this term manifest today, a lot of biblical terms, but the origin and the root to it is not to please God, but it's to get what they want so that they can manifest some things and enjoy their life. Okay, so they were building this tower to heaven, and what God did was he created languages so that, you know, when they were communicating and passing bricks up, and all of a sudden somebody starts speaking Swahili, he said, huh? And somebody starts speaking Latin, somebody starts speaking Aramaic and all this stuff, and there were languages, and from that, the people dispersed over the face of the earth, and they congregated with people that spoke the same language that they did. So languages initially, in this initial sense, were given to divide because the people were unified in a negative way. But here it is in the New Testament. He says, how is it that we hear every man speak in our languages? We know they're Galileans. How did they do it? And we hear them. What are they saying? Speaking the wonderful works of God in our native tongue. How did they learn this? And God still has the ability to do that. Now, what we have to do is ask God. I think we are limiting what God can do in and through us based on our limited knowledge of the Word of God. Now, tongues, listen, are to edify who? Ourselves. So when Jason speaks in tongues, I don't necessarily get strengthened. Who gets strengthened? Now, if I'm interpreting what Jason said, then we all get strengthened. Everyone understands? So we need to pray for these gifts to become manifest. This is something God gave to the church. And many of us, as in the book of Acts, it said that the church was given a commandment. After the Holy Ghost come, you shall receive power, and you shall be witnesses unto me in Jerusalem, Judea, Samaria, the uttermost parts of the earth. So the commandment was not only that they receive it, but that they go out. And it's amazing how the church then felt it necessary to just congregate right there. They received the baptism of the Holy Ghost, had never experienced something so great. They didn't want to leave this. But God said, no, you got to go out. You got to go further. You got to touch other people's lives. You got to impact the world with this. And you know what? That's one of the things that the Holy Ghost comes to do. Okay? It comes to give you power and boldness. And so when we start talking about the baptism of the Holy Ghost, listen, the thing that I want you to remember is this. But one of the scriptures that Brian talks about is in Luke, the 11th chapter. I think it's in Matthew, the 12th chapter. It said, when an unclean spirit goes out of a man. Now, that's when we repent. We're baptized. Okay? And many of us have been there. You're swept clean. But you got to put something in. There is going to be a spirit that governs your life, that rules your life. It's either going to be, and here it is. In Corinthians, it talks about the spirit of the world. Okay? And it talks about the Holy Spirit. Okay? So you're going to be governed and controlled and dominated by one of those spirits. Don't deceive yourself. You're living Monday through Saturday, or in our case, Monday through Friday, being governed and controlled by the world. But then on this one day, you want to be spirit-led. It doesn't work that way. I was sharing with Anthony about the importance of listening to God and obeying God in every little matter. I mean, that's difficult, you know, from what you do, what you watch on TV, you know, all this stuff that, you know, God is speaking to you in the course of a day. We just want to be used by God in the midst of a big service where God can use us to prophesy, lay hands on somebody or do something like that. No, God wants to speak to you every day. The Holy Ghost, when the Spirit of truth has come, what does he come to do? Lead you and guide you into what? All truth. God wants to direct your path. The God is undisputed, undefeated, never lost. So why do we lose? Somehow or another, we get off. We're not listening to him. We start leaning to our own understanding. Sometimes we start thinking that maybe it's a little too hard to live this life and to be holy, if you please. No, the Lord says, be ye holy, for I am holy. There are five things that the Spirit of God came to do. One was boldness, give you boldness. Now, that's a mark that, you know, you will be able to know that once God filled me with his Spirit, there's a boldness that comes before you, on you, to empower you. Secondly, the Holy Ghost, I just talked about it, comes to lead and guide us. Okay? Now, listen, as a father, I'm trying to train my children and give them all these tools for living. But the best thing I can do is point them to Christ, tell them to receive the Holy Ghost so that the Spirit of God can lead them for the rest of their life. That's it, y'all. I mean, I can leave them a lot of money, but guess what? If they don't have the guidance of God, what are they going to do with the money? They're going to squander it. They're going to blow it. The other thing that the Holy Ghost comes to give you is power. Now, I'm going to tell you this. Listen, I don't care what your struggle is. It could be anger. It could be lust. It could be lying. It could be low self-esteem. The Holy Ghost comes to give you power over it. He comes to give you power. Jesus said, if the Spirit that raised me from the dead dwell within you, it's going to quicken you. It's going to make you alive. Now, what you and I have to do is, one, believe that and then walk in it and keep speaking it. Now, I say this all the time. The reason why the Holy Spirit is not operating in our lives the way he wants to is because we got other interests. We're divided. What does James come back and say? A double-minded man is what? Unstable. And what? All of his ways. He can't decide whether he's going to wear a black shoe or sock or a blue sock. He is unstable in what? All of his ways. So what God wants you to do is focus on this thing. Listen, some of you, the reason why you have not been filled to overflowing is because you want him one day and the next day other things get in there. Man, you got to seek it. First, you got to pray and ask God. He said it's a promise. It's a gift. It's the earnest of the expectation. Then the earnest is a beautiful word. That's like a piece of. So you got a piece of heaven on the inside of you. You got a gift you don't have to work for. He says, ask. He says, seek. He says, what else? Knock. And he says, everyone that asks is received. Everyone that seeks shall find. And to him that what? Knocks, the door shall be open. And listen, it's not hard. You just got to seek God like you really want him. Matthew, the 5th chapter, verse 6 says, blessed are they which hunger and thirst after righteousness, for they shall be filled. We lose out with all of the many things going on. This device right here captivates so much of our time that we don't have time to ask God, Lord, fill me with the Holy Ghost. God, I want to hear myself. I want to be filled. Listen, let me say Acts the 8th chapter. Let's run there real quick. Then Philip went down to the city of Samaria and he preached to Christ unto them. Now, it's possible to receive Christ and not have the Holy Ghost. And that's happening in a lot of our churches. I'm going to start with verse 14, 16 of John. It says, and I will pray the Father, he shall give you another comforter that he may abide with you forever. Even the Spirit of truth. Now, who is the Spirit of truth? The Holy Spirit. Okay, he said, even the Spirit of truth, whom the world cannot receive. But John 3:16 says what? For God so loved the world that he gave his only begotten son. So you might receive Jesus and not receive the Holy Ghost. That's important to understand. So what comes with Jesus? Well, the forgiveness of sins. We like to talk about he forgave my sins. Jesus. You know, yeah, that's good. But now you need to put something on the inside. And verse number 17 says, even the Spirit of truth, whom the world cannot receive, because it seeth him not, neither knoweth him, but ye know him, for he dwelleth, what, with you, and he shall be, what, in you. Let's go back over to Acts the 8th chapter. And then he goes on to say, verse number 6, we in Acts 8 and 6, and the people with one accord gave heed unto those things which Philip spake. So Philip is preaching to them. They're listening to Philip. They see what? Keep reading. Miracles, okay? Unclean spirits crying out with a loud voice came out of many that were possessed with them. Some of us don't want to hear, but we're possessed with spirits. Sometimes I don't feel like I'm possessed with stuff. Paul says in 7th chapter of Romans, the good that I would, I what? I can't seem to do it. Okay? And it's like, you know, we think that we can't be possessed with things. You can be. And so the Lord has to cast that thing out. In fact, Jesus' disciples, one occasion, were rebuked because they couldn't cast this spirit out of a man. And Jesus had to come out. And as I said, I referenced last week, I said, Jesus stood back and let it happen to make a point that some of us will run into, how can I say it, a ceiling on our prayers because we're not fasting. We've limited the power of God because there's too much flesh in the way. And God wants to flow through a conduit. Let me tell you. Now, I'm not a medical person, but I do know that strokes come with a constriction of the blood vessels. And I do know that when pipes, I just had a little backup in my toilet and they had to snake it because they had to open up the what? The flow. Okay. And that's how our lives are spiritually. Get a lot of poop in there. You got to let the Holy Ghost get on down in there and snake that thing out. So there's a flow of the Spirit of God. He can flow through you. And someone's got so much stuff backed up in there. I had to let Bernard and Robin know, listen, when the tubs start going down slow, that's not normal. It should be a, you know, it should go right through. God wants to flow through you. In the morning when you wake up, you got to clear the valves. Thank you, Jesus. God, I want you to flow through me. Let me decrease that you might increase in my life. And some of us are so backed up. And you know what? We good with it. But some of us, we want to be used by God. And God is looking at this saying, I can't. You got to clear this blockage. You got stuff from last week you still holding on you. Somebody wronged you. You still offended. When you go flush and get this thing clear. And if you need to be snaked or whatever, then like, and sometime when the plumber come, guess what? He got to get some heavy duty stuff. Thank you, Jesus. Some of us need some heavy duty stuff. A little, there I lay me down to sleep. I pray that won't work today. Thank you, Jesus. You're going to have to spend some time and open your mouth and cry to the Lord. Thank you, Jesus. You got to cry to him. And some of us don't do that. We think that it's a quiet thing. I could just in my heart. No. Listen, The Hebrew people were a demonstrative people. What did they say in the Old Testament? Clap your hands, O ye people. Shout unto God with a voice of triumph. Listen, some of us don't want to clap. I say, come on, let's give God some praise. Let's clap our hands unto the Lord. Lord, you don't know the times that we were up in that YMCA and you clapping, and man, the Lord's clap would reverberate off the windows and it pierced your ears. I heard somebody say that the clapping of the hands pierces the ears of the enemy. Just think about that. It's going to confuse the enemy, and this is all you're going to give him? Man, you're going to let him set up camp, set up shop. But when you begin to clap them hands, begin to become demonstrative. It's not an emotional thing. I was telling LaVon, I said, I want God to move in our midst, but I don't want to fake nothing. I don't want to do a whole bunch of 1-2, pick them up and do stuff just to get people moving. No, out of the abundance of the heart, the mouth speaking. And God, man, when you begin to bless him, God had moved. So we see a couple of things going on here. Unclean spirits crying out with a loud voice came out of many that were with them. Many taken with palsies. People's getting healed. And many were lame were healed. And there was great what? There was great what? Joy ain't it, y'all. Now we can have a good time. I'm so glad that we're a company with Buddy, our musician. But listen, I'm so glad we have him here. But listen, he could hit some chords and we can have a good time around here. Brianna, what's that song? I'm gonna live to see it happen. And man, we can dance. We can, this great joy. That ain't it. That's not it. Had a conversation with somebody this week, and they said that one of the things that the old saints had to their credit is they would say, nah, you don't, that's not it. You don't have it. That ain't it. Hallelujah. Because when you get it, it's gonna bear witness. Hallelujah. It's gonna connect. Thank you, Jesus. It's going to connect. People coming up saying, I got the Holy Ghost. When you get it? And then they try to give me something. Wait a minute, what you doing? I'm waiting till you finish talking, shaking and all that stuff to tell me in an audible language what happened. Let's keep going here. Verse 14. Now, when the apostles, which were at Jerusalem, heard that Samaria had received, listen to what they did receive. They received the word of God. They sent unto them Peter and John, who, when they were come, then prayed for them that they what? Might receive the Holy Ghost, for as yet he was fallen upon none of them. They were only baptized in the name of the Lord. Then laid they their hands on them, and they received the Holy Spirit. Now, what's interesting, we talked about this fellow Simon. Now, let me read a little bit about Simon. Go back to verse 9, please. Verse 9 says, but there was a certain man called Simon, which before time in the same city used sorcery. Now, according to this translation in the Greek, sorcery has to deal with pharmakia, the word pharmakia, which deals with drugs. So those of you that, legalize marijuana, let's go. Okay, it's called pharmakia, sorcery, and bewitched the people of Samaria, giving out that himself was some great one. He'd get them high, and then they think he was all that. Well, shoot, didn't we think the drug dealers were somebody? And the truth be told, the church has become a place where the pastor is almost like a drug dealer. Come on, Quentin, take your fix right here. I'm not trying to do that. I'm pointing you to Christ. Look, lift up your eyes unto the hills from whence cometh your help. You ain't got to, listen, if I get in a car accident and can't make it, somebody better get up here and come into the book and start telling you what thus saith the Lord. Thank you, Jesus. It's his words. It's his spirit. And it's his praise that he wants to hear you give him. And to whom they all gave heed, from the least to the greatest, saying, this man is the great power of the God. Power of God. They thought he was something. But to him they had regard, because that of a long time he had bewitched them with sorceries. But when they believed Philip preaching the things concerning the kingdom of God in the name of Jesus Christ, they were baptized, both men and women. You got to be baptized. Now, how are you to be baptized? In the name of Jesus Christ. Well, wait a minute, Pastor. I know that Matthew 28, yeah, it says, go ye therefore into all nations, teaching them and baptizing them in the name, singular, of the Father, name of the Son, name of the Holy Ghost. And what did Peter and them do on the day of Pentecost? They said, repent, be baptized. How? In the name of Jesus. And from that time forth in this whole Bible, nobody was baptized in the titles, Father, Son, and Holy Ghost. They were baptized in the name. The name, the name, the name. It's the power is in the name. So then we see in verse number 13, this Simon himself, look, he believed also. It would look like he would. He sees some stuff going on that's genuine. He know he been bewitching and tricking people. And it said, then Simon himself believed also when he was baptized. He continued with Philip and wondered, beholding the miracles and signs which were done. Now, he wanted to be able to do what he saw. Okay, now this is why I say sometimes you can want to preach, you don't have the right reason for why you want to preach. Sometimes we want to be used in ministry, but don't have the right motive for why you want. God, listen, I can only look and see the outside. And God looks and sees your heart. Simon wasn't necessarily there. Let's go keep reading. Verse number 14. This is where we, okay, yes. And then when the apostles which were at Jerusalem heard that Samaria had received the word of God, they sent unto them Peter and John. These were the apostles who, when they were come down, prayed for them that they might receive the Holy Ghost. For as yet he was fallen upon none of them. Now listen to the terminology, receive, filled. You know, a lot of times people say catch the Holy Ghost. That's not biblical. And I don't want to mess with anybody because to me, it just suggests maybe they don't know what they really have. Or they don't know what they're seeking. You receive the Holy Ghost. You are filled with the Holy Ghost. You are baptized in the Holy Ghost. So then he goes on to say, then they laid their hands on them and they received the Holy Ghost. And when Simon saw that through the laying on the hands of the apostles, the Holy Ghost was given, he offered them money, saying, give me also this power that whomsoever I lay hands, he may receive the Holy Ghost. So listen, here's what he wanted to do. He wanted to be used. He wanted to do something. And you know what Paul said, if a man desires the office of a bishop, he desires a good thing. There's nothing wrong with wanting to be elevated in God and to be used of God. That's one of the greatest feelings in the world. And one of the things that I tell the young preachers and everything, that man, when you deliver a good message and you God has used you in a mighty way, I said, I'm praying for you. And most of you guys can attest. I tell you, I'm praying for you because that's the time you're most vulnerable. Because you can tend to say, you know what? Yeah, I did pretty good. No, it's not. It's God in you both to will and to do of what? His good pleasure. So this man wanted to do something and he wanted to be able to get paid or make a profit per se. And a lot of guys are doing that today. You don't have to pay for no blessing. You don't have to. Come on, man. Listen, we don't see a lot of that stuff. Y'all are hidden from that in this ministry. But the church world is so far from the foundation that God has established it to be. It is sickening. This is where I can see the Lord in Revelation in the church in Laodicea. He said, I would that you be hot or cold, but because you're lukewarm, you make me ready to vomit you out of my mouth. Because it's not anything of what it's supposed to have been. So let's keep going here. He says, and this is when Peter begins to rebuke him. But Peter said unto him, that thy money perish with thee, because thou hast thought that the gift of God may be purchased with money. Now, that may be a message to a lot of people. Your affluence and your degrees and your, you know, power in the world. You may be, I'll never forget Apostle Nelson, Bishop Nelson told me years ago, he said, man, maybe a doctor and a lawyer. And he said, I may have to submit to them out there, but when they come here, they got to listen to me. And it wasn't in an arrogant sense, but it was just giving heed to the protocol that God has established. And sometimes people think that because they are some notable one, they don't have to do everything like everybody else. Well, guess who else spoke in tongues in the upper room? Mary. Mary spoke in tongues. Blessed art thou among women. All right, but here's the deal. It's amazing. Catholics, they say, if we can get you, convert you as a Catholic young, you'll be a Catholic for life. Lamont still memorized that stuff. Listen, let me say this. It is important to recognize that this is a subsequent act. How did they know? They saw something. On the day of Pentecost, they said, these are drunk. Well, how can you tell if a man drunk? Well, him sitting there? Well, you might be able to look in his eyes or whatever. Sometimes he might be asleep. Okay, but they weren't sleeping. What were they doing? It was the way they were walking. And it was the way they were talking. So God is saying that when you feel, he said, be not drunk with wine wherein is excess, but be ye filled. Your talk ought to be different. The guys that we grew up with, you talking different. And you know what Sheldon said? He's so cool. He said, Bernard, this is my hallelujah language they don't want to get with. I said, yeah. Some of y'all ain't said hallelujah in a long time. I want to hear you shout, hallelujah! Yeah, yeah, yay! Hallelujah. Thank you, Jesus. He he that believeth on me, as the scriptures have said, out of his belly shall flow rivers of living water. It's that hallelujah language that your friends ain't going to want to get with, praise God. You go to church, but don't start making all that noise. And when we're in basketball games and gyms and carrying on, Robin would hear my voice and it reverberate. LeBron would move away from me. But in the church, when I start saying, hallelujah, my wife backed me up, hallelujah. Yeah, yeah, yeah. But I made her ashamed in the gym. But she's not Saul's daughter, Michal, who when David danced before the Lord, his wife said, listen, listen, listen, the king, you just acted so foolishly today. Thank God I got a Holy Ghost wife. Hallelujah. You need somebody that's going to back you up when you give your hallelujahs unto the Lord. Somebody that's going to go in with you. Listen, this is warfare. This is warfare, y'all. The enemy is out to destroy you. And God has equipped you with the Holy Spirit, Paracletos, the one to run alongside. But as I said before, listen, there were five things. I mean, I didn't go through all five. It was boldness. That's what the Holy Ghost is going to give you. He's going to guide you. He's going to give you guidance. When he, the Spirit of truth, has come, he's going to give you power. And you got to use that power for the rest of your life, y'all. You got to use that power. I mean, I find myself giving in sometimes, and I say, dog, I could have overcome this. You know what? But you got to condition your mind, y'all. And then the fellowship. You got some people that don't really want a fellowship. I thought it was a great fellowship on the boat the other day. The Lord blessed the brothers. We were able to be together and koinonia, fellowship. That's why the Saturdays are so important, y'all. We get to come together and fellowship. That's a part of the early church. They had koinonia, fellowship, breaking of bread and fellowship in prayers. And then the last one was purity. They learned how to live holy. Now, I'm going to tell you something. God says, be ye holy, for the Lord am holy. And so the Holy Ghost is going to help you to live victoriously, a pure life. Let me tell you something. When LeBron and I were at the funeral, LeBron had talked to us about the young daughter that died. And when they said to this 9-year-old little girl, she would tell people, Jesus is Lord. And I said, wow, I'm praying that my five children would love on the Lord. Would love on the Lord. There's no guarantee. Thank you. We're going to die before our children. It might be that the Lord, and the thing they were saying about this young daughter was just so powerful, how she was just full of love and would encourage and just be a blessing to people. It was almost as if you could look back and say, God, you must have known she wasn't going to be here long because she was so impactful that when you finish what God has put you here to do, God takes you on with him. You got to fulfill the purpose of God. We just want to have a vacation in Maui. We want to have a yacht by the time we're 32. We want to do all these things and ain't nothing included for God. Do you love on God? Do you want to please God with your life? Because God wants to bless your life. Now, the baptism in Jesus' name is to clear out that past. Listen, if any man be in Christ, he's a what? New creature. But the baptism of the Holy Ghost comes to say, now I'm going to lead you. Now I'm going to guide you into all truth. And you got to have it, church. You got to have it.
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0: 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Thank you for joining us today. Call a friend, call a neighbor, and tell them that the Message of Hope radio broadcast is on the air. And now, here is our pastor, Elder Charles Cunningham.
1: Praise God, praise God. Greetings to you there in our listening audience. This is Elder Cunningham speaking with you now, coming to you over this very fine radio station, coming to let you know there is a message of hope in the Word of God. And thank you, Christina Johnson, for bringing us on the air. For all of you that have joined with us on this beautiful Sunday morning, we are thanking God for you. On today, amen, praise God, we'll be beginning a new message, Jehovah Jireh, amen, a reflection of God's promises. Yes, amen, praise God, truly, God is provider for us of all things. Everything that we need, I mean everything that we need, is provided for by the Lord Jesus Christ. It's all in him. Amen and amen and amen. All right, so call that friend and call that neighbor. Let them know, praise God, that the Message of Hope radio broadcast is on the air. And now, praise God, we're going to get ready to go before the throne of grace. Amen, praise God. There's just no God like our God. Can't nobody do for us what our God can do for us. Amen. Praise God. He's God alone. And amen. Praise God. And beside him, there is just no other. It is no wonder that David declares, "The Lord is my light and my salvation. Whom shall I fear?" Having that attitude that David had. Amen. Praise God. Let's go now before the throne of God. Amen. Praise God. Truly, God is my light and my salvation.

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1: Gracious God, our Heavenly Father, we thank you for this day, Lord God. This is the day that you have made, and our job, our challenge is to rejoice and be glad in it. Yes, no matter what may be coming our way, amen, praise God, we still have a reason, amen, to be glad, a reason to rejoice, a reason to lift up our head. And why? Amen, praise God, because we know who our provider is. We know where our help comes from. We know that there is no end or limit to his resources. Amen. Praise God. God will, he will supply all of our needs according to his riches in glory. And amen. Praise God. Let us trust him then. Let us rely on him and lean on our God. For amen, the God that made a way for Israel in the wilderness. Amen. Praise God. The God, amen, praise God, that fed over 3, amen, praise God, million people for 40 long years. Lord God, amen, praise God. You think he is able to meet your need? You think he's able to supply, amen, praise God, your needs? Yes, he's a God that's able. When Israel complained of the manna, amen, praise God, amen, the Lord spread a table in the wilderness. Ah, yes, he can. Amen, praise God. He caused that south wind to blow. He caught the quail up in it. He distributed them around the camp of Israel. Amen, praise God. They were 3 feet deep. Amen, praise God. Surrounded by

idols belong to you. Thank you, Lord God, that you own all things and you are the God of our supply. Bless everyone now, Lord God, everyone. Amen. Praise God. For the need is fulfilled in the Lord Jesus Christ. Because when you got Jesus, you got everything that you need. And all the people said, Amen.

0: Amen and amen. Thanking God for the blessing of the Lord. Thank the Lord for blessing of prayer. We want to invite you to come and worship with us at the Mount Zion Apostolic Church. We are located, amen, praise God, at 4606 Leroy Gorm Drive in Capitol Heights, Maryland, just on the Maryland side of Eastern Avenue, and a short walk away from that metro station stop, amen, on the Orange Line that is called Dean Wood. Come on by. 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You can find a sermon there. Amen. Praise God. Reach out to us. We would be happy, amen, to respond. All right. God bless you today. Thank God for the blessing of the Lord. Amen. Praise God. It's time to go to church. Jehovah Jireh, a reflection of God's promises. Let's go to church.
1: Come on, give him praise. You ought to praise him a little more. Amen. Praise God. We are, amen, probably familiar, praise God, with, amen, praise God, God's dealing with Abraham, amen, praise God, because, amen, Abraham had a substitute plan for God's plan, amen, but God would not accept, amen, praise God, the substitute plan. Tell your neighbor, your plan is never as good as God's, amen, praise God. No matter how much detail you've worked it out, it'll never be as good as God. And so, praise God, once, amen, praise God, Abraham is convinced by God that, amen, praise God, not Ishmael, but Isaac, amen, is your only son. Amen, because that it will be the line through which I bring forth my promises unto you. Amen. And so when, amen, Abraham is finally settled on the idea that, amen, that Isaac is, amen, his only son, just like God, now God turns around and asks Abraham to sacrifice this son. And so it is, amen, praise God, that, amen, praise God, Abraham is asked by God, amen, praise God, to bring that child to, amen, one of the mountains that I will show you. And I want you to offer him there as a sacrifice, amen, praise God, unto me. And so, praise God, amen, praise God. We sometimes want God just to speak to us and reveal to us where we are, amen, praise God, in our circumstances. But I'm here to let you know this morning that, amen, praise God, there are times where God can't just get the message to you, amen, in any place. God sometimes has to move us to a certain place. Can you say amen? To be able to get our full attention and the full revelation of what he's speaking to our heart. Amen, praise God. We sometimes want to, amen, praise God, be where we want to be and receive from God what he wants to tell us. But the reality is, amen, praise God, there are often times when God's got to move you to a special place, amen, so he can speak to you from

0: that place, amen, that you will get the message. Sometimes, amen, praise God, it's places in our lives, amen, praise God, places in our circumstances, places, praise God, where, amen, we are going through, praise God, that we want to hear from God, but God said, no, amen, praise God, I got to get you, amen, praise God, into a different place. And so, praise God, amen, God is bringing Abraham, amen, praise God, to a mountain. Amen. It will be Mount Moriah. He's bringing him to this mountain, amen, to show him something. He's bringing him there to open up his understanding and to reveal, amen, praise God, to him that he wants to reveal. It's important that we understand, praise God, that the mountain of God, amen, praise God, doesn't always, amen, reflect a particular mountain, but, amen, it can be, amen, a type of the government of God. It can be a type of the place, praise God, where God, amen, praise God, shows his will, reveals his power, and works according to the greatness of his majesty. And so, praise God, amen, when we're looking at the mountain, praise God, it's not necessarily Moriah, can you say amen, but it will be a place, amen, where God reveals to you what he wants to reveal to you. Can you say thank you, Jesus? You see, God don't deal with everybody on the same, amen, level. I'll tell your neighbor, he deals with us as individuals. He knows us, can you say amen? Your place of revelation may not be mine. Amen, praise God, but he's willing, praise God, to work with you according to where you are to get the message to you that he desires to bring. Amen, praise God, for Jeremiah, amen, praise God, God couldn't tell him what he wanted to tell him until he got him at the potter's house. And so then, praise God, instead of God just speaking to Jeremiah and telling him what he wanted to tell him, he told Jeremiah, get up and go down to the potter's house. And when you go down to the potter's house, I'm going to speak to you. Can you say amen? And so praise God for Jeremiah, amen, to get the revelation that God wanted him to have. He needed to be at the potter's house. And at the potter's house, he was able to see, amen, praise God, the potter, amen, take a lump of clay. And as that clay was marred in the potter's hand, amen, praise God, he was able to reshape it and make it to a vessel after his own desire. Can you say amen? It is at that point that God speaks to Jeremiah. Amen, praise God. As he witnesses, amen, praise God, what the potter does, amen, with the clay, amen, God then speaks to Jeremiah to let Jeremiah know, you see what that potter has done with the clay? Cannot I do with the whole house of Israel as, amen, the potter has done with the clay? And so, praise God, Jeremiah was able to grasp, amen, the fullness of the message of God as he looked at what the potter did. God spoke to him and gave him revelations. Amen, praise God, for Jeremiah. Amen, praise God, it was the potter's house. Amen, praise God, but for, amen, Abraham, amen, it was the mountain. Amen, come to the mountain, Abraham, and I'm going to reveal to you, can you say amen, the truth that I want you to know. And so, praise God, Abraham's faith is strong as he's making his way, hallelujah, praise God, to the mount, amen, that God will show him. You know, Isaac wants to know, amen, praise God, Father, we got the wood, we got the fire, amen, praise God, but where is the lamb for the burnt offering? Can you say amen? Amen, praise God, God is already working to reveal to us, amen, praise God, amen, truth, because, amen, praise God, what we see in that, amen, concourse, amen, praise God, is the faith of Isaac in his father. I tell your neighbor, Isaac had faith in his father. Can you say amen? He trusted his dad. Amen. Praise God. God, even though, praise God, he didn't see the manifestation of, amen, the sacrifice that could be or would be given, amen, as it were, by God, he trusted his father. Can you say amen? And Abraham trusted his father. Can you say amen? Because Abraham realized, amen, praise God, that God had already made him a promise concerning this lad. And amen, he had fixed it in his mind that even if I burn him up to ashes, God is still able to raise him up again because of the power of my God. And so he's able to tell his son, amen, praise God, God will provide himself a lamb for a burnt offering. Let me tell you about, amen, modern translations of the Bible. Amen. I gave you some time, a little bit on the Bible once, amen, concerning these translations of the Bible. And so then, praise God, since, amen, the 20th century, that means since 1901, amen, praise God, up until, amen, praise God, I think maybe at least 2011, amen, praise God, there are 75 English translations of the Bible. Look at your neighbor and say, 75. Yeah, 75 at least. Can you say amen? And so, praise God, I'm bringing this up to you, amen, to demonstrate to you, amen, praise God, that even though people are learned and they've got understanding of how to put words together and how, amen, praise God, to reveal the depths of the words, amen, praise God, in, let me use my vernacular, amen, praise God, if you, amen, praise God, don't understand the theology, amen, praise God, you can change words and it'll look like it's just fine. Can you say amen? Tell your neighbor, but you got to understand the theology. And many of those, amen, commentators are learned men, men, praise God, that have knowledge and insight and understanding, but a whole lot of them don't know Jesus. Y'all ought to praise him. They are writing about the word, amen, but they don't know he who is the word. Can you say amen? And so one of my places, amen, and praise God, was in the book of Revelation, chapter number 19, where, amen, praise God, they don't understand what the righteousness of God is about. And so the writer takes, amen, praise God, the, amen, idea that I can, amen, praise God, substitute to make it read a little easier. Amen, praise God, I can substitute the righteous acts of the saints for the righteousness of God. But the people of God, no, the righteousness of God ain't about my righteous acts. Amen. It is about what Jesus did in my behalf. Can you say amen? Tell your neighbor, praise God, my little do-right will never get me to glory. My little do-right will never cause me to prevail always over the enemy, because there's a shortcoming in my do-right. And so God said, all of your righteousness is as filthy rags. I tell your neighbor, I need a better righteousness. I need the righteousness that is of God. I need the righteousness that comes not by works, but by faith in the work of God. I tell you, that's the righteousness I need. Amen. Because God will never deny what he did. Can you say amen? And what he did was perfect and is always perfect and always will be perfect. And so, praise God, amen. Go back to Genesis, amen, 22 and verse number 8. And read that out again before I go a little bit further. Amen. Genesis 22 and 8.
1: Genesis 22 and 8, and mm-hmm. read. And Abraham mm-hmm. said,
0: yes,
1: my son, God will provide himself a lamb
0: uh-huh.
1: for a burnt offering.
0: Come on.
1: So they went, both of them.
0: Uh-huh. Listen to word, the word. God will provide. What did it say?
1: God will provide himself.
0: All right. Wait. Say it again.
1: God will provide himself a lamb for a burnt offering.
0: So, praise God. Amen. The scripture is clear that God will provide himself a lamb for a burnt offering. But when we go over to the CSB, be the Christian Standard Bible. Amen. Praise God. Amen. Praise God. This Christian Standard Bible. Amen. Praise God. Indicates. Amen. Praise God. That. Amen. God. Amen. Praise God. Is the provider of the Lamb. Are y'all hearing me? The CSB indicates that God is the provider of the Lamb. Amen, praise God. But, amen, praise God, in the context of Scripture, amen, praise God, amen, it is not, amen, disputed that God is the provider of the Lamb, but you do not get the insight that God is the Lamb. Can you say amen? And so then it reads easier. But then you miss the point. And can you say amen? If you go in the New King James Version, that same verse, amen, praise God, reads, amen, praise God, is that God will provide for himself a lamb. The idea of God providing for himself is the idea that what God is doing, he's doing for himself. Are y'all following? Amen. Praise God. But amen, King James, amen, lets us know that God provides himself a lamb. And so then, praise God, God becomes the lamb, amen, praise God, that is provided for us. Amen, praise God. Not a lamb that God can provide. Not a lamb that God provides for, amen, praise God, himself. Amen, praise God. But not for himself. Only God provides a lamb for a burnt offering. And so, praise God, way back, amen, at the mountain of Moriah, amen, God is revealing, praise God, to Abraham thousands of years earlier what he's going to do for all of humanity. Amen. And so, praise God, the message is out there from Abraham, amen, praise God, that God will provide himself a lamb, amen, praise God, for a sin offering, a burnt offering, a sacrificial offering for deliverance, amen, praise God, from sin. And so when we come over, amen, praise God, into, amen, the New Testament, we're not surprised when we see John looking at Jesus and his words that come out of John's mouth is, behold, the Lamb of God that taketh away the sins of the world. And so then, praise God, fulfillment of what, amen, was spoken, amen, praise God, by Abraham, amen, praise God, to his son, amen, is manifested when it flows through the lips, amen, praise God, of John as he identifies who Jesus is. Amen. Jesus is the Lamb of God that takes away, amen, the sins of the world. And so, praise God, amen, we can understand that, amen, praise God, when the Lamb came, amen, praise God, there came an offering for your sin and my sin. We can understand, amen, praise God, that the offering and the only offering that is legitimate, amen, that can take away our sin is the offering of God, amen, praise God, amen, for us. Listen again, praise God, too, amen, praise God, amen, praise God, Genesis and Abraham, amen, praise God, he says God will provide himself. So the Lamb is God, and God is the Lamb. And so then, praise God, when John identifies the Lamb of God that taketh away the sins of the world, he is identifying God himself, amen, that comes to redeem us. And so, praise God, we're not confused when we go over to Timothy and we see, praise God, great is the mystery of godliness, that God was manifested in the flesh, that God was, amen, preached unto the Gentile, seen of angels, and received up into glory. Amen, praise God, because we understand, praise God, that the scripture, amen, line up one with the other, and line upon line, praise God, reveals to us, amen, praise God, the Savior, amen, praise God, of all humanity, that is Christ the Lord. And so, praise God, amen, when we come to, amen, praise God, Mount Moriah, as I get ready to close today, and we come to Mount Moriah, looking at the revelation of God. Amen. Praise God. We come to appreciate that one of the greatest revelations was given. Amen. Concerning God's provision. Amen. To Abraham at Mount Moriah. Amen. Praise God. Tell your neighbor, it was not about, amen, praise God, the deliverance of Isaac, so he didn't have to be the sacrifice. It wasn't about that. Amen. Not totally about, amen, Isaac's deliverance, but it was about a greater deliverance. It was not just about, amen, praise God, the faith of Abraham. Can you say amen? Because Abraham believed in God, and he believed that he would come through on his promises. Can you say amen? So what was it about? It was about the greatest revelation, amen, praise God, that all humanity, amen, praise God, should come to appreciate. Amen, praise God. And that appreciation is that God loved us to the degree that he came himself, amen, to deliver us. Tell your neighbor, my deliverer is the Lord Jesus Christ. He came that I might have liberty. He came that the shackles of sin would be loosed off of me. He came, praise God. Amen, praise God.
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4: May we please pause for a minute of prayer. Oh dear God, creator of the entire universe, we stop what we are doing to say thank you and to let you know that we appreciate having you in our lives. Because of our belief in you, God, our understanding of your greatness and your mercy, and most importantly, our witnessing of your awesome power and unlimited ability, we know that you can empower us to accomplish that which may appear impossible. You did not let the sea stop Moses. 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You did not allow the wall to stop Joshua. 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So all that we ask of you today, dear God, is to please help us to never forget that for with you, our God, nothing is impossible. Hallelujah and amen.
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0: Ephesians, the 6th chapter. Praise the Lord. Beginning at the 10th verse. Finally, my brethren, be strong in the Lord and in the power of his might. Put on the whole armor of God, that ye may be able to stand against the wiles of the devil. For we wrestle not against flesh and blood, but against principalities, against powers, against the rulers of the darkness of this world, against spiritual wickedness in high places. Wherefore, take unto you the whole armor of God, that ye may be able to withstand in the evil day, and having done all, to stand. Stand therefore, having your loins girt about with truth, and having on the breastplate of righteousness, and your feet shod with the preparation of the gospel of peace. Above all, taking the shield of faith, wherewith ye shall be able to quench all the fiery darts of the wicked, and take the helmet of salvation and the word of the Spirit, which is the word of God. Somebody say hallelujah. This morning we are coming from the 6th chapter of the book of Ephesians. It talks about the whole armor of God. Look at somebody and say, the whole armor of God. I want to leave a thought with you that every Christian who puts on the whole armor of God, look at somebody and say, if you put on the whole armor, you're armed and dangerous. Look at somebody and say, armed and dangerous. When you have on the whole armor of God, you can't withstand without the armor of God. And I want you to understand that this epistle, which is written by Paul, it's an epistle that is in the New Testament. It is a letter that has been written to the church. And first of all, those who are now Christians, those who have decided to follow Christ as Paul decided to follow Christ. Now the word is given to the church. It is given to the Christians in the city of Ephesus. And so the word comes as an encouragement. And one of the things that we have to understand is that the central theme here for this text is that God wants the church to be unified. He wants us to be in unity. And the only way that we can survive is to be in unity. That means together. That means as one. Look at somebody and say, one in the body of Christ. It is God's eternal plan. Look at somebody and say, God's eternal plan. It's God's masterpiece that his grace and his power be manifested through the church. The glory of God must come through you and through me. And now that God has allowed his son to shed his blood, it does not matter whether you are Jew or Gentile, but God is transforming relationships. Look at somebody and say, doesn't matter whether you're Jew or Gentile. Doesn't matter whether you're white or black, male or female. God's spirit is pouring upon all flesh. And the one thing that God wants us to do is to be in unity. But if you find anything that is not joined together, it means that it is not in unity, because we must first, once again, understand that we must be filled with the Spirit of God, the Holy Ghost. You cannot ask for salvation and deny the Holy Ghost. Somebody, it comes together. They're packaged. The Father, the Son, and the Holy Ghost, they all come together. You can't worship one and not worship the other. You cannot make differences between them, because they act as one. They are one team, and you cannot divide them because they are the Godhead. And because they are the Godhead, they work with one mind to do what is right by us and what is right by them. Somebody say hallelujah. Now, I want you to understand the armor, because Paul has an analogy here. And the analogy that Paul has, he takes actually from those who have gone to war, even the Romans who had gone to war, and he talks about their armor. He's sitting behind prison doors, and while he sits behind prison doors, he looks out of his prison window or whatever bars that were there, and he saw those who were dressed in armor. And God gave this to him so that he might write it to the church and say, in order for us to survive, we cannot just have one piece of the armor, but we have to have the whole armor. Look at somebody and say, the whole armor of God. And the first part of that armor is the belt of truth. Look at somebody and say, it's simple. Stop lying and tell the truth. To thy own self, Shakespeare said, be true. The Bible says, let every man be a liar, but let God be true. And if God is in you, then God will be true through you. And there will be no need for us to try to act like we are something that we're not. There'll be no reason for us to paint pictures of things that are really not true. We can learn to tell the gospel truth. And God, there's something about when you can look at yourself in the mirror and realize that you are not a liar. Somebody say hallelujah. People who lie not only deceive others, but they deceive themselves. And so they cannot live. And sometimes they have lied so much until they believe the lie they told. And so he says, I want you to put on the belt of truth. That means you've got to come to the truth. And when you come to the truth, the word of God is the truth and the light. Somebody say hallelujah. The word of God is the truth. And if you are walking in the truth, the enemy cannot deceive you. He cannot destroy you. He cannot harm you. Somebody say hallelujah. The Bible allows us to know that when we put on the belt of truth, we are talking about what God wants us to reveal through ourselves to others, because we cannot say that we are each other's brother and sister and we don't help one another out when we're supposed to help each other out. You cannot say that you're a man or a woman of God and your motive is not that souls will be saved, but that your pockets will be filled. You cannot say that you want to do a work for God and it is self-serving, only that you might be glorified and God gets none of the glory. Somebody say hallelujah. And so we've got to put on the belt of truth. Look at somebody and say, put your belt on. See, the belt held up the robes of the soldiers so that it would not fall, that they could go to war. They had to be dressed before they could put on all the armor. And that protected them from the armor. The cloth protected them. But they needed to have something to hold the robe up. And the truth will hold you up. Look at somebody and say, the truth will hold you up. The truth does not need crutches to stand on. Look at somebody and say, if you're telling the truth, you don't need crutches for the truth to stand on, because the truth will stand by itself. Look at somebody and say, by itself. And that's why it doesn't really matter. Listen, church, don't worry about when folk lie on you. Stop worrying about the lies, the people of the lies. Those who love to lie. There's some folk that lie because they can't do nothing else. They can't even tell you the proper time, the right time, because they have become chronological, pathological liars. And they cannot stop lying. Now they want to lie about everything. They want to even lie to God about the relationship that they have with Him. But look at somebody and say, let every man be a liar, but let God be true. I dare you today to say, I'm putting on the whole armor of God. And if I've been lying about my age, I'm going to stop lying. If I've been lying about my taxes, I'm going to stop lying. Somebody say hallelujah. If I've been lying about things that don't make sense, I'm going to put on the belt of truth today, because I need the whole armor to fight the devil. Look at somebody, say, you need the belt of truth. Then it says, everybody just put on the belt. Just put the belt on. Put it on. Put the belt of truth on so it can hold you up. And that's why I don't worry about lies. I've been lied on so many times, and I know I got some witnesses out there. And I'm just going to ask you the question, have you ever been lied on? Vicky Wiener said, talked about. Mistreated? If you ever been lied on, it hurts sometimes. But then when you come to the place in your life to know that it is not true, you can stand up. It's only when it's true you can't stand up. Somebody say hallelujah. Lies have made me what I am today. Look at somebody and say, lies made me for what I am today. Because every lie that was told, hallelujah, it could not set out to do what it intended to do. No weapon formed against us could prosper. Look at somebody and say, lies will fall down, but the truth will stand up. And if you want to put on the whole armor of God, you got to put on the belt of truth. Look at somebody and say, put it on, put it on. And then the next thing it talks about is the breastplate of righteousness. Look at somebody and say, put the breastplate of righteousness. It provided protection over your organs, over those organs that are inside, so that anything that would try to come to your heart, it could not penetrate in your heart. Somebody say hallelujah. I mean, how many know that when before you got saved, your heart had been broken? How many know that people break your heart? And you know, you expect enemies to do what they do. But when family does it, and when friends do it, and when the saints of God does it, it hurts. Doesn't it hurt? Look at somebody and say, that hurts. It hurts when I realize that you should have been praying for me rather than lying on me. Somebody say hallelujah. Trying to distract, trying to hurt. But see, when you have on the breastplate of righteousness, whatever was set out, whatever dart was getting ready to come forth at you, it could not penetrate because you had on your armor. Look at somebody and say, when you got your armor on, you're armed and dangerous. Look at somebody and say, you're armed and dangerous, because what's coming after you can't get you. What's trying to get through can't get through, because God is protecting you. Look at somebody and say, he is my protector. The hearts, those vital organs where we are broken sometimes. And listen, the reason you didn't break was because you had on your armor. Oh, glory to God. Many folk have broken because they did not have on their armor. The armor was not on. And so the enemy was able to come in and break them. And that's why some of the saints of God have fallen. Some of the saints of God have strayed away. Some of the saints of God have gone opposite directions, and their lives are a mess because they did not have on the breastplate. And when the devil shot the dart, he got to you and he destroyed you because you did not have on the breastplate. Look at somebody and say, the breastplate. When you have on the breastplate, listen, you've got to shine it daily. The soldiers shined the breastplate daily. And the reason that they did it is because they got up a shine. So when they went out on the field and held up their shields or their breastplate, it was so much coming on them until it would actually blind the enemy. And I'm telling you, when you have the shield of faith And when you have the rest, you shine it up every day. That means you got to pray every day. Look at somebody and say, you got to pray every day. So that when the devil tries to come, you just hold up that shield I'm going to talk about in a few minutes. And you know it's been shined up. And when you hold it up, you know that the devil can't see you. Look at somebody and say, you're blinded him. He tried to come for you, but he couldn't get you because you had up the shield. You had to shine it every day, polish it every day. Then he says, I want you to put on the shoes. Look at somebody and say, put on your shoes of salvation. Because it's all right for you to get saved, but you better understand what salvation means. Salvation means, don't come in here and say, you know, Romans 10 and 9 or 9 and 10, you know, and then, Lord, I believe, you know, you saved, you lived, and all like that. Whatever you confess from your mouth and believe in your heart, it shall be done. And your mind is not made up to turn away from the things that have distracted you from the time you walked in the door. Somebody say hallelujah. When you come to the place of salvation, it means that a change must take place in your life. Not that you join a membership, not that you sit in a church for 50 years and you still getting drunk late at night. Somebody say hallelujah. Not that you sit in a church and you haven't grown anymore, and the way you handle your problems, you handle your problems like the world handles their problems. You have not gotten saved. You're just coming to church. Look at somebody say, you just showing up and taking a place on the pew. But when you get saved, a change comes in your life. Look at somebody and say, you got to put on the shoes of salvation. And that means that it's not about what you think is right. It ain't about your rules and regulations. It's about what God's word said. And if you want God to bless you, you got to go and deal with the word of God line upon line and precept upon precept. You can't add to it and you can't take it away. You can't modify it. And I don't care what kind of translation the Bible's in. And some folk have translated the Bible from this to that. I'm letting you know, if you take away the meaning, it is no longer the word of God. You can translate it and put Holy Bible all you want to on it, but if you take it away, anything that is significant to what God has said, it is not the word. People don't want to really get saved, because getting saved means you got to give up some habits. Some things you ain't ready to give up yet. Oh, y'all looking at me funny. Somebody gonna get saved today. Somebody say hallelujah. Don't even talk about getting filled with the Holy Ghost until you get saved. You got to give up some people. And sometimes that's the hard thing to do, because some of those people are your family. Some of those people you've been hanging around with for years. And God said they're no longer healthy for you. They're not mentally healthy. They're not spiritually healthy. They're not financially healthy. They're not emotionally healthy. They wreck you every day. Come on, somebody. You're wrecked, you're wrecked, you're wrecked. Every day you wake up and you're wrecked again. The Bible says you've got to come out from among them. And be ye separated, saith the Lord. And when you come out from among them, that means you turn your back on the world. Don't come into the building because it signifies a church. And you think that you're getting closer because you got up this morning and put your clothes on and came in the house of God. That don't mean anything to God. Sinners come, backsliders come, alcoholics come, drug addicts come, fornicators come, homosexuals come, and the devil comes. So what does that mean? Because you came. You are to come because you want God to make a change in your life. Because you are tired of the way you've been living. And that's why many of us are here today. Because the devil whipped us up so bad. We were not good for the bar. We were no longer good for the party. We ain't want to party. We got tired of partying. We got tired of drinking. We got tired of sleeping. We just got tired of the whole thing. And we said, well, let's go on into this house. because I'm tired of the way I've been living. It is not going to bring me closer to God. It's going to keep me from God. And I got to put on the whole armor. So he said, put on the shoes of salvation. And when you look at the shoes of salvation, they had spikes in them, 6 to 12 inches long. They were made to walk in and walk on. And so when the soldiers were in battle and they got their enemy down, they could step on them. They had 6 inches, 12 inches spikes. So once the enemy was down, they went for the head. They went for the chest. That meant that the enemy couldn't get up anymore. And God says, I want you to put on the shoes of salvation so that when the devil comes after you, he says, I want you to realize you can step on his head. Somebody say hallelujah. The Bible tells us in Genesis that Jesus is coming back and that he's going to bruise Satan's head. He didn't say, I'm going to bruise his toe. He didn't say, I'm going to bruise his nose. He said, I'm going for his head. That means I mean business. The devil's got to die. And when God gives you the shoes of salvation, everything that has tried to take care of you, you ought to start stepping on it. Look at somebody and say, you need to step on it. And ask God to let that thing die before it kills you, before it destroys you, before it sends you over the edge, before it takes away your livelihood, before your family is messed up and your friends are messed up and you're messed up. You better step on the thing right now. I dare you to step up on it, stand up and step. I dare you to step on what's been trying to keep you hindered and keep you bound and keep you in the same old rut. I dare you to step right on it. God has given you the power to step on it. If it's sickness, you ought to step on it. If it's anxiety, you ought to step on it. If it's depression, you ought to step on it. Somebody say hallelujah. If it's the flesh, you ought to step on that thing. Step on it. Step on it. Look at somebody and say, if it's poverty, I dare you to step on it. You've got the power to step on it and squash it. Look at somebody and say, squash it right now. Take it out before it takes you out. Put it out before it puts you out. Don't you know that the devil has designed things to taste good, feel good, look good, smell good? Aren't you smart enough to know how the devil got Adam and Eve? It was because of their desire and their taste. They opened their minds up when they ate from the forbidden tree, and the knowledge came to their mind. If they had never touched the tree, they would never have had the desire. And when you step into something that you weren't supposed to touch, then you got to struggle harder now, because you touch something that you shouldn't touch. And that's the very thing that the devil's going to try to come back. He's going to try to get in your armor, put a clinch in your armor, and get back into you, because that's the thing that you know about now. Oh my God. Look at somebody and say, you better get armed and get dangerous. See, Paul was in prison. He realized that the church needed to have an armor, a protection. And so he said, I'm going to try to give this to you one by one so that you can get yourselves right spiritually. I want you to understand, he's not talking about real armor. Somebody say hallelujah. But this is spiritual armor. Somebody say hallelujah. And so you've got to put on those shoes of salvation, and you got to keep them on. Look at somebody, say, keep your shoes on. Oh, glory to God, because you don't know when the devil coming. You don't know when the enemy coming. You don't know when that feeling coming back, baby. That feeling will come back. Somebody say hallelujah. You don't know when that desire is going to come back. You don't know when that thirst is going to come back. You don't know when that hunger is going to come back. You don't know when that man or that woman is going to come back. Baby, you better keep on your shoes so you can step on the devil. When you see the enemy coming, you know that he's coming to try to defeat you because he wants to defeat the God in you. You better step on it. Look at somebody, say, keep your shoes on. So that you can step on it. Look, it makes no sense for you to put on the armor after you being attacked. Here come the devil, you don't have on your armor. Yeah, you don't have nothing to fight. You're gonna go, oh, I gotta go put my armor on after you've been attacked. After he's taking you down again, then you go like, oh, I need to go back and get my breastplate. I need to get my shoes and my belt. Baby, you better keep your clothes on. Look at somebody, say, keep them on. Oh, glory to God. Because the enemy is out to try to take you down. And he's going to make pleasure be the one thing that's going to be most desirable. Listen, we are all human. Let's realize that we are all human. And we have desires. And every desire is not a sensual desire. It's not a sexual desire. There are different types of desires. Some of us desire to be bigger than what we are. Somebody say hallelujah. Some of us have desires and aspire to certain things. That doesn't necessarily mean you shouldn't aspire. But it's the way that you're going after the thing. See, y'all haven't gotten it yet. Click, click, click, click. You got to understand something. Seek ye first the kingdom of God. But I'm letting you know, if you want God to bless you, if you want God to keep your mind in the midst of everything, if you want him to keep you in the storm, trial, test, you got to seek him first. Because what happens is God says, wait a minute, they sought me first. I got to come through for them. So I got, oh no, this is a payoff day. This is a payoff day. I got, no. They didn't seek me, but they sought me. So I'm going over here. And I'm going to take care of them. They want to go where they're going. I'm going to just let them have their own way and go their way. But this one been praying. This one been seeking my face. This one been fasting. This one been tithing. This one been giving up everything. And I got to let them know my word is true. My word is true. I'll take care of you even through the storm. So I ain't going to let the devil get you because I realize how much you love me. And because you love me, you rejected the things of the world. Yes, I'm going to make you strong. I put you through this test so that you can pass it. I put you through the trial so that you can go on through. And the tribulation, it came only for you to have a testimony. Yes, I'm going to bless you.
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give thanks unto the Lord, for he is good, for his mercy endureth forever. Let the redeemed of the Lord say so, whom he hath redeemed from the hand of the enemy. I have just read from Psalms 107, verses 1 and 2. Praise the Lord, everyone. Greetings in the mighty name of our Lord and Savior Jesus Christ. We honor and acknowledge his presence, first of all, on this broadcast, thanking him for blessing us to see another day, having all of us who are listening on his wake-up list this morning. We give him glory, we give him praise, we give him honor. Thank God for Bishop Bynum, who is busy with another mission, and we thank God for our technician, Deacon Sheldon Allen. Again, I say greetings to all of our listeners. Thank God for those of you who have been praying for us, praying for this broadcast. Amen. And you who also have been supporting this broadcast. As you know, money is needed in so many areas, and it is also needed on this broadcast. So we are not ashamed or to say, please support us. We need your financial support as we proclaim the gospel of Jesus Christ, who is Lord, who is our Savior. We want to continue also to pray for those that are sick. So many people are losing loved ones. So many friends, so many loved ones are passing off. Amen. And as we move forward, amen, we know that God will strengthen, God will bless, God will help them to really keep up, my God, with what's going on and with the losses. You're the one that will comfort them. Comfort them, I pray. Comfort the bereaved families, not just those that we know alone, but comfort all the bereaved families everywhere. Bless them, I pray. Help them, I pray. In your holy name, Jesus, we pray. So we'll continue to pray for them. I want to just invite you to come by our church, and let me give you our announcement at this time. Mondays is our fasting day. Perhaps you want to join us on Mondays in fasting. Amen. And also on Tuesday is our prayer service day at the church. Amen. 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Also, Wednesday evening. Amen. Wednesday evening at 6:45, we have prayer. 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So we give God glory, praise, and honor. Also, we want to invite you coming up in August. Yes, coming up in August will be our convocation. We're looking forward to this wonderful convocation here at our church. Amen. Starting, amen, August the 5th at 4 p.m., going on to August the 7th. And then on Sunday will be the last day, August the 9th. Amen. Please come by and join us, my God, in this wonderful convocation. Our theme is one word.

August the 5th, Pastor Beverly Williams. August the 6th, which is Thursday, Elder Alan Boros. Friday, August the 7th, Bishop David Myrick. Amen. Will be with us. I give you those names so you can prepare to join us again. Convocation here at our church, August the 5th. Amen. Through the 9th. Amen. On the 5th will be Pastor Beverly Williams. On the Thursday, the 6th, Elder Alan Boros. And Friday, August the 7th, Bishop David Myrick. Amen. Our youth will be involved on Saturday. Amen. They'll be having a wonderful time. So stop by and join us. Let us go into prayer as we pray for those who have been requesting prayer. Many of you may be listening to the broadcast now. You have a need, but you did not get the time to call in to get your name on our prayer list. I wanted to know that for you, we are praying. And I like to always remember that, that there may be somebody who may not have gotten their names into us, but you are listening to the broadcast at this time, and you need prayer. Let me assure you, for you also, we are praying and praying for those who have submitted their names and requesting prayer. Glory to God. Let us go into the throne room and communicate with our God. Almighty God, you are the God of Abraham. You are the God of Isaac. You are the God of Jacob. You are the God of Ishmael. Oh, blessed be your holy name. In fact, you are the God of the whole world. You will never relinquish your authority to anyone. Hallelujah. Amen. We thank you for your kindness. We thank you for your love. We thank you for your forgiveness. My God, we thank you for mercy. The writer tells us, Lord, that for the mercy so great, what return can we make? For mercy so constant and sure. Yes, your mercy is constant. Your mercy is sure. Your forgiveness is guaranteed. When we, by faith, hallelujah, and forgiving others, amen, pray to you. But we do know that your word tells us that if we do not forgive, neither will our heavenly Father forgive us. Help us, I pray, that we will always forgive and love unconditionally. Thank you, I pray. Touch those that requested prayer. Meet their needs, I pray. Some need you for one thing, some need you for another. Whatever the need, your word has already established that you will supply all of our needs according to your riches in glory by Christ Jesus. Thank you, Lord. Thank you, Lord. Thank you. In your holy name, Jesus, we pray. Amen and amen. In the book of St. Matthew, chapter 28, one verse, which is verse, St. Matthew 28, let me see here. Amen. Verse 18. St. Matthew 28, verse 18. And Jesus came and spake unto them, saying, all power is given unto me in heaven and in earth. I'm going to read that again. This is our scripture for this broadcast today. Matthew chapter 28 and verse 18. I read, and Jesus came and spake unto them, saying, all power is given unto me in heaven and in earth. I want to talk about the all-powerful God. Amen. The all-powerful God. The true G-O-A-T. You know those acronyms. Stands for, and it's GOAT, but stands for greatest of all times. Amen. Jesus Christ is the true greatest of all times. We know there are athletes who have been good in their field, in their areas of sports. As you know, FIFA, the football, soccer, we call it here. Amen. Championship is being played. Amen. And perhaps out of it may project, amen, a great player. Of course, my favorite great soccer player is Pelé from Brazil.

Amen. Amen. Long time outstanding player in the field of football. And again, as we call it here, soccer, because our football here is different from, amen, the football around the world, amen, which we call soccer. But Pele was, to me, one of the greatest players. Amen. But I want us all to understand, as we look at those four letters, G-O-A-T, amen, the animal goat has nothing to do with it. Amen. But the acronym here, amen, showing forth greatest of all time. And may I assure you, Jesus Christ, our Lord, our Savior, He is the greatest of all time. And that's why this verse in Matthew 28, verse 18 emphasized where Jesus declared Himself. He says, all power is given unto me in heaven and in earth. And let me say this, as we looked in the book of Daniel chapter 4, there's a story about Nebuchadnezzar who began to brag about how great he is. And then he declared, is not this great Babylon that I have built? And God had to let him know, amen, that even though he is an evil man, glory to God, but God let him know that I rule in the kingdom of men and also in his own kingdom. Amen. So even because you're not godly, you don't believe in God, but you are great, God still controls. And every now and then, he let men know that he is the all-powerful God. Amen. And he let, amen, Nebuchadnezzar become like an animal. Amen. Outside in the dew, eating grass. Amen. Why? Because he projected himself above God. It is dangerous to take God's glory. It is dangerous whether you are saved or not. Amen. You are not the all-powerful. You are not the goat, the greatest of all times. The greatest of all times is Jesus Christ, God the creator of the heavens and the earth. And the Bible declares in John chapter 1 and verse 3, all, Jesus says, amen, all things, the Bible states, all things were made by him. Let me read from, well, quote rather, I'm not reading. Amen, quote from verse 1, I may be paraphrasing in saying this, John chapter 1, in the beginning was the Word, and the Word was with God, and the Word was God. And anywhere you see Word in that John chapter 1, amen, you can substitute the word Word with Jesus. You can say in the beginning was Jesus. Jesus was with God. And Jesus Christ was God. Jesus Christ is indeed God manifested in human flesh. Glory to God. So he let Nebuchadnezzar know. And after Nebuchadnezzar came back to being a human again, he knew and declared, amen, in so many words, that there's only one God and him only man should worship. Amen. Glory to God. Hallelujah. Amen. In the book of Acts chapter, amen. Acts chapter, let me see. Acts chapter, no. Amen. Yeah. Acts chapter 12. In the book of Acts chapter 12, there's another king and his name was Herod. Herod had helped some people and he had a gathering. Amen. Let me turn to that here as quickly as possible. Amen. The book of Acts chapter 12, reading from about, let me see here, verse, Acts chapter 12, reading from about verse 20. Amen. It states here, and Herod was highly displeased with them of Tyre and Sidon, or Sidon. But they came with one accord to him, and having made Blastus the king's chamberlain their friend, desired peace because their country was nourished by the king's country. Amen. King Herod's country nourished this little country. Amen. So on verse 21 of Acts chapter 12, and upon a set day, Herod, arrayed in royal apparel, sat upon his throne and made an oration unto them. Can you imagine the big king now?
making this great oration. He had helped a country, and the people wanted to come and show their appreciation. Amen. And he was prepared in his great royal apparel. He sat on his royal throne and made a royal oration. Here's what he said. Here what's happened. Again, verse 22 of Acts 12. And the people gave a shout, saying, "It is the voice of a God and not of a man." Look at that now. The people, amen, after Herod spoke in his royal oration, the people got carried away and say, "It is the voice of a God." They're putting godness now on Herod. Now, Herod's responsibility, of course, was to correct them. Let them know that he was not a God. There is only one God, but he did not. Look what happened to Herod. I'm reading from Acts 12, verse 23. Let me read verse 22 again. And the people gave a shout, saying, "It is the voice of a God and not of a man." Verse 23. And immediately the angel of the Lord smote him, because he gave not God the glory, and he was eaten up of worms and gave up the ghost. And the word of God grew and multiplied. Let me say this. Look at that man in his royal apparel. And in a few minutes, worms were eating him up all through those apparels. Amen. And the purpose, the reason why that happened to him, the angel smote him, is because he gave not God the glory. Let me warn somebody listening to this broadcast. Be careful. Amen. If you think you are so big, if you think you are greater than God, amen, remember one thing. When God uses you, and may I speak to some religious leaders right now or some religious person right now, when God uses you to help somebody, when God uses you to do something good, and they come and thank you, don't pocket it and say, "Thank you very much, thank you very much." Make sure you pass on that glory to God. Amen. I believe in Isaiah 48, God said he will not give his glory to and not share his glory with anyone. Amen. His deity glory, that is. Amen. His godness glory. Amen. Herod did not correct the people, and the angel of the Lord smote him, and worms ate him up before all those people. From royal apparel to being eaten up by worms. What a sight before the people. The glory, they look at him at 1 minute. The next minute, he was nothing. Amen. Just something that worms just ate up before all those people. And the Bible said that happened to Herod because he gave not glory. Be careful, my brother. Be careful, my sister, how you take God's glory. Amen. When God blesses you to bless somebody, whether you preach a wonderful message and somebody come up to you and say, "I enjoy that message," don't say, "Thank you very much, thank you very much." The first thing you should say, "To God be the glory." My God, let me assure you, amen, it's important to give God the glory. I believe the reason why many people are not slapped down, amen, is because of God's mercy, amen, because of his mercy. He spared so many people who like to brag, from leaders of countries who like to brag about themselves. They better be careful. Hallelujah, amen, because they are existing only because of God's mercy. Amen. When God uses you in any form, learn from Nebuchadnezzar in Daniel chapter 4. Learn from Herod in Acts chapter 12, as we have just read. It is dangerous to take God's glory. Again, when God blesses you to bless somebody else and they thank you or they praise you, amen, how they exalt you a little, pass on the glory to God. Amen. Glory to God. I remember I believe in Revelation chapter 22, when John saw the angel and was really impressed with the beauty of the angel, bowed down, getting down, amen, to worship, amen, the angel. The angel said, "Don't you do that. Get up, man. I'm just a fellow
servant. I'm just a fellow servant like you. I'm a creature. God made me. And the angel let John know, stand up, man. You only do that. You only bow before one, and that's God Almighty. Glory to God. Hallelujah. It's very important for us to see to it that we give the great G-O-A-T, the greatest of all time, Jesus, the God, the creator of the heavens and earth, that we give him all the glory. You must put God first. Amen. He will be second to no one. When you are called upon to address a gathering, amen, or to greet the church, don't greet everybody else, the pastor, the bishop, everybody else. And then when you get to the bottom, you mention Jesus. Always mention Jesus first. Acknowledge him first. Glory to God. Why? He will be second to no one. Our God must be acknowledged, exalted as the King of Kings, as the Lord of Lords. He alone holds these three titles. Omnipotent. There is no other omnipotent one. Amen. Only God Almighty. Amen. Jesus the Christ holds the omnipotent title. All powerful. And he declared in that Matthew 28 and verse 18, all power is given unto me in heaven and in earth. Come on, my brother. Come on, my sister. Let us exalt the King of Kings. When we get into our church, amen, let us worship the King, the all-powerful God. Amen. Let us praise the all-powerful God. Let us acknowledge him first and foremost. Oh, blessed be the name of the Lord our God. Omnipotent. He alone holds that title. All powerful. No leader is as powerful as our God. No leader in this world, on this earth, is greater. And even though some may exalt themselves and try to big up themselves above God, they're only existing because of the mercies of God. And we hope that they will learn from Nebuchadnezzar. God made him start eating grass out there in the dew. Or learn from Herod when the people talked. And so when Herod spoke and the people said, oh, this is the voice of a God. Herod did not correct them, did not stop them. Amen, amen. And the angel of the Lord smote him. Amen. And worms ate him up. He died because the Bible says in that Acts chapter 12, read from verse 20 for yourself. Acts chapter 12, read it, glory to God, from verse 20 down. Amen. The angel of the Lord smote him. Hey, there are worms ate him up. Why? Because he gave not God the glory. Let me warn somebody here. It is dangerous to take God's glory. Again, when you are praised, acknowledged, amen, or if someone show appreciation and thank you, don't pocket it. Or you minister a word and people say, oh, yes, I enjoy that. Don't say thank you very much, amen. Or make sure that you give God the glory first of all, then afterward you can say thank you. Yes, our God is all powerful. He alone holds that title. The next title that he alone holds is omniscient. He alone is all wise. He knows everything. Amen. He's present everywhere at the same time. He knows every 7,000 languages and dialects all over the world. Amen. My God, every one of them can talk to God at the same time. And he gives everyone individualized attention. Only God Almighty, the Lord Jesus Christ, is omniscient. And the other title and last title I want to mention on this broadcast is omnipresent. Or some say omnipresent. Amen. He alone is present everywhere at the same time. Present in heaven. Present on earth. Amen. All seven continents at the same time. My God, what an awesome God we serve. Yes, he deserves to be worshipped. He alone to be worshipped. There is no other God beside him. Hear, O Israel, the Lord our God is one.
The devil in Acts chapter, in Matthew 4, tried to act like he owns things, telling Jesus that all these things he will give to Jesus if Jesus will bow down and worship him. What audacity the devil had. Amen. He's lucky that God didn't smote him. Glory to God. But God let him know, thou shalt worship the Lord thy God, and him only shalt thou serve. May I encourage someone listening to this broadcast, see to it that you put God first in your life. If you're not saved, give God your life. Repent of your sins. Be baptized in the name of the Lord Jesus Christ. Be filled with his Holy Spirit. And so live holy, so that if death comes or the rapture, you will be ready. Thank God for the greatest of all time, our Lord and Savior, Jesus Christ. God bless you. Until next week, same time, same station. This is Bishop Hopeton Mayer. Amen. With our technician, Deacon Sheldon Allen. In Jesus' name, God bless you.

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7: Give your name all the praise, God, because you have kept us, you have watched over us, you have protected us. And oh God, we thank you for this day. We could have been dead, sleeping in our grave, but oh God, you have kept us for this day. This is the day that you have made, God, and we thank you and we praise you. And oh God, we come before you this morning. Your word said, if my people who are called by my name will humble themselves and pray and seek my face and turn from their wicked ways, then you will hear from heaven. Then you will forgive their sins. And then you will heal the land. Oh God, the land needs healing. Oh God, we need healing for a body, mind, soul, and spirit, Lord. We need healing, God. There is so much depression, so much corruption, so much anxiety. Oh God, in the land, heal the land, God. Heal the land. Heal our homes. Heal our communities. Heal our jobs. Heal our government, God. Heal our churches. We need healing, God. Heal the land, Lord. Send the deliverance, God. Hallelujah. In the name of Jesus. Hallelujah. Watch over your people, God. Watch over your people. Lord, you know what we stand in need of. Oh, God, meet us at the point of our need. Oh, God, we need healing. We need financial blessings. We need mental fortification. Oh, God, we need you in every way. Show up, Lord. Hallelujah. Hallelujah. If my people would call upon you.

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Oh God, we plead the blood of Jesus against everything that's not like you.

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Continue to strengthen him. Continue to keep him. Remember his family, God. In the name of Jesus. Lord, we thank you. Lord, we praise you.

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0: Praise the Lord. Scripture reading today will come from Psalms 107, verses 1, 2, and 8. Psalms 107, verses 1, 2, and 8. The word of the Lord reads, "Oh, give thanks unto the Lord, for he is good, for his mercy endureth forever. Let the redeemed of the Lord say so, whom he hath redeemed from the hand of the enemy." Last verse, verse 8. "Oh, that men would praise the Lord for his goodness and for his wonderful works to the children of men." God's word is blessed.
1: That God has a word for each one of us here today. Just before he comes, the bishop's choir will render their selection.

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Hallelujah. I know I owe you. I owe you. I owe you to praise.

0: that you can count on me. I'm going to thank you if nobody else thanks you. Glory, thank you. I want you to know, Lord, I am grateful. Thank you, Jesus. Amen. Let's give the choir another round of applause, the bishop's choir. Amen. And the book of Philippians, Philippians chapter 4, beginning at verse 10. Philippians chapter 4, verse 10. We'll read to the 14th verse and then skip to verse 19. Philippians chapter 4 and verse 10. Let us read. But I rejoiced greatly that now your care of me have flourished again. When you were also careful, but you lacked opportunity. Not that I speak in respect to want, I have learned whatsoever state I am, therewith to be content. I know both how to be abased, I know how to everywhere in all things, instructed both to be full and to be hungry, both to abound and suffer need. I can do all things through Christ. Notwithstanding, you have well done that you did communicate with my affliction. All you need, according to his riches, by Christ Jesus. You may be seated. But my God shall supply all your needs according to his riches in glory by Christ Jesus. And I'd like to use for my thought, God shall supply your need. My subtopic, that's a fact. Tell somebody that's a fact. God shall supply. Amen. That's a fact. That's a fact. The Apostle Paul wrote this letter to the Philippian church to thank them for their financial gift to him. And it should be noted that when Paul wrote this letter, he was in prison because he refused to compromise his conviction in the doctrine of Jesus Christ. Even though he was threatened with death, he refused to deny the name of Jesus. He lived for Jesus. And now, if necessary, he was prepared to die for Jesus. Let me make it clear, we will not die for someone we won't live for. When I was first saved, I was thinking about when I first was saved, I was thinking about whether I was prepared to die for the Lord. I knew that I had served my country, and I knew that I was placed in situations where I could have died. And I had made up my mind that whatever was asked of me, I was willing to do. But now that I was saved, I wondered whether I still had that type of conviction, that if I was placed in a situation where I had to either choose the Lord and die or deny him and live, would I make that my decision to choose the Lord? And the Lord spoke to my heart, and he said to me, he said, I'm not asking you to die for me. I'm asking you to live for me. And I come to realize that that's what it's going to take in order for us to be prepared to die for him. We must first have a mind to live for. And at this point in time, and I'm glad, first of all, I'm glad I'm saved. Praise the Lord. I'm glad, and I say this all the time, I'm glad the Lord didn't allow me to die in my sins when I was acting like a nut. Praise the Lord. I'm just glad that his mercy was there for me. And even though I wasn't living for him, I didn't give him praise, I wasn't grateful for anything, I didn't tell him thank you. And yet God watched over me. He watched over you too. And he protected me. And I want to say, and he knew, the Lord knew, that if I ever heard the truth, if I ever heard the gospel preached in its fullness, he knew what decision I would make. That's the thing about God. He knows us. He knows every thought that we think. And he knows what we're going to do before we do it. Amen. And so I'm just grateful. Paul was grateful. He was grateful because at this point in time, he's in prison. Some of the brethren that he thought he could depend upon had left him. But this church, the Philippian church, was a church that stood by him, stood with him. It is something about God that no matter what kind of situation you get in, the Lord will always have somebody that's going to stand with you. And I said that God will have somebody praying for you when you don't even know that they're praying for you. God, the Lord, will put you on the mind of someone. Amen. To call out your name. And that's why as a child of God, I want you to know that you're never in a situation by yourself. That's the trick of Satan, to try and get us to believe that we're going through this situation alone. You're never alone. The Lord said, I'll never leave you. He said, I'll never forsake you. And so the Bible tells us in this 10th verse, he said, but I rejoice. He said, in the Lord greatly, that now at the last, your care for me hath flourished again. And In other words, I knew that I was on your mind. But things have hindered you from helping me. But God had made a way for you. And your help has revived itself. He said, I know that you had me on your mind, but you lacked an opportunity to do something for me. Amen. And he said, but not that I speak in respect of want. It's not that I'm lacking anything. Help me, Holy Ghost. Because I got my mind on Jesus. And I know that everything that I need and when I need it, my God is able to supply. And so it's not that I'm sitting here downtrodden. Amen. I'm still lifted in my spirit. Although I'm in a position and in a situation I would rather not be in, I haven't allowed my situation to take my joy from me. I still have my joy in the Lord. I still love Jesus. I'm still willing to witness to anybody and tell them that my God is a Savior. Lord, I want to say that's when you know that you're gaining ground with the Lord is when you're in a situation and you're looking for God to bring you out. And yet, he hasn't brought you out yet, but you're still willing to testify that he's a way maker. Even though you're waiting for him to make a way for you, you're able to tell somebody else that the God I serve is a way maker. Said, I'm content. He said, I know that in whatsoever state I am to be content. Amen. I'm not going to allow my problems to change my attitude toward my God. And he said, I've learned, amen, I know both how to be abased. I know how to be down. I know how to be humbled, and I know how to abound. I know what it is to have some things taken from me, and I know how it is to prosper in the Lord. I know how, amen, and I don't change, amen, even though circumstances change. My love for the Lord is consistent. I still love him. In spite of what my situation may be, I still love me some Jew. Thank you, Jesus. And he said everywhere, he said, and in all things I'm instructed both to be full and to be hungry. I know what it is to lack. Amen. Sometimes I may not know where my next meal is coming from. And there are other times when I look, I have everything I need and more. But he said, whatever my state, amen, I'm still going to glorify my God. I still got a song in my heart. And I still love me some Jesus. Is there anyone here still loves you? Amen. Sometimes people look at you and they think everything is going all right in your life because you still raise your hand and give God glory, but they don't know what you're going through. Sometimes you're giving God glory with pressure coming down on you, where the devil is fighting you on every hand, and you still got the audacity to raise your hand and shout hallelujah. Tell somebody, I'ma shout it. My God. Amen. Thank you, Jesus. And someday they think, yeah, amen, look like everything's going all right with that saint. They always up. No, no, no. Amen. Sometime they're coming out of...
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0: The dog ain't acting right, the cat won't meow, and yet you come to church and raise your hand and shout hallelujah in it. He said, I know how to suffer need. I know how to be down. And then let me say, saints of God, to my visitors and friends, let me tell you something. Amen. If you're going to enjoy the anointing of God, you're going to be tested sooner or later. Your joy is going to be tested. I want to say that anybody can have joy when everything is going right. But I'm here to tell you that sometimes you might have pain in your body. Praise God, but you still find enough courage and strength to give God some glory. And I might be in pain, but I'm going to give God glory anyhow. Amen. Sometimes after the devil has hit you with everything he can, amen, trying to get you to give up, praise God, and it look like every step you take, amen, it's so hard to take it. But here what I want you to know, amen, that if you praise and worship your God, God will give you strength from on high. Somebody shout hallelujah. I can't say that I'm here because of my own strength. The reason I'm here is because the strength that God gave me. He's my mind regulator. When it looked like I was about to lose my mind, he stepped in and regulated it, changed it back, and said, keep going. Tell somebody I got to make it. I've got too much invested in this thing. I've got to make it, and God will help me. Somebody shout hallelujah. Give God some glory. Give him. Jesus, Satan, the devil standing around, amen, looking to see what your reaction is going to be to the trouble that's all around you. The word said, I can do all things through.

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Your life tied up in a knot, and you don't know how to unloose it.

0: Let's give God some glory. Give him some praise. The mighty God is Jesus, and it's all in him. Amen. Again, we thank the Lord for our visitors and all of you that are here in Jesus' name. I'd like to invite your attention to the book of Jonah. Jonah chapter 2. Jonah chapter 2, and we'll be reading from verse 1 to verse 6. Jonah. Chapter 2. Beginning at verse 1, if you have it, say amen. Let us read. Then Jonah prayed unto the Lord his God out of the fish's belly, and said, I cried by reason of mine affliction unto the Lord, and he heard me. Out of the belly of hell cried I, and thou heardest my voice. For thou hast cast me into the deep, in the midst of the sea. And the floods compass me about. All thy billows and thy waves passed over me. Then I said, I am cast out of thy sight. Yet I will look again toward the holy temple. The waters compass me about, even to the soul. The depth closed me about. The weeds were wrapped around my head. I went down to the bottoms of the mountains. The earth with her bars was about me forever. Yet thou hast brought my life from corruption. O Lord, my God, you may be seated. Out of our text would be verse 5. The waters compass me about, even to the soul. The depth closed me round about. The weeds were wrapped about my head. I'd like to use for subject this afternoon the danger of disobedience. That I was thinking, Jonah was saying, Lord, don't let me die like this. Now, in the first chapter, we find the Lord giving Jonah some instructions. He had a mission for Jonah. Now, I'm going to take my time, but I'm not going to keep you here all day, so don't worry. The scripture says in verse 1, it says, now the word of the Lord came unto Jonah, the son of Amittai, saying, arise, go to Nineveh, that great city, and cry against it, for their wickedness is come up before me. And what I want us to understand that he didn't get this second-hand. The Bible says that the word of the Lord came unto Jonah. Jonah was a prophet. It also tells us that his father, Amittai, that is also recorded in 2 Kings. We find Jonah's name there also. The word had come to Jonah, and it told him to arise and go to Nineveh. And he said, and cry against it. And I want you to preach. I want you to prophesy against that city. He said, for their wickedness is come up before me. Now I want us to understand that when we look back, Noah, in Noah's day, it was the wickedness that had come up before God that had caused the Lord to bring judgment in Noah's day. And if you go back to Sodom and Gomorrah, it was also the wickedness there that had rose up to God. And it caused the Lord to bring judgment upon Sodom and Gomorrah and the cities of the plains. And here it was also Nineveh, it was the wickedness of men that had rose up to God. Now he's about to bring judgment on Nineveh. And I want to say that in the day that we're living, wickedness is rising up. Rising up before God. The same way it did back then is what's happening right now. And I want to say that it's getting worse. It is terrible. And I was talking to, and he don't mind me mentioning his name, but Bishop Scott in St. Louis, and we were talking, and he was saying to me that, you know, just like the scripture says, it was a time when children are born, we are happy to see them born. But the Bible, I think it was the wise man, Solomon, said that we ought to cry when they come into the world and be happy when they go out. I think we've reached that place. Bishop was saying that he's looking at his grandsons and wondering what they're going to have to face. And we look at our children now and what we're seeing. And how far will this go? And when we're off the scene, what will they experience? God has allowed us privilege to stay around long enough to see the end before the beginning. Sin is increasing in the land. The devil is doing everything he can to deceive men. And as a result of deception, there are many. They have no fear of God at all. And they're doing anything they want to do. Men have become wise in their own deceit. And we're looking at a generation that knows nothing about God. And I often say that when I was a little boy, we was taught about God. And we was taught to fear him. We was taught to reverence God. Watch what you do. Said, but lightning might come out of the sky and strike you down. That stuck with me. All of the sin I was in, that still stuck with me. Some things I just wasn't going to do. I remember, and I'm going to move on, but when I was in the service in the barracks, this airman began to cuss God in the day room. We supposed to be watching television. He in there cussing God because he don't believe in God. And I just got up, said, well, I'm out of here. Praise him. Because if lightning come through the wall, it won't hit me. I'm going back to my... We was taught to have a fear and a reverence for God. But now we have a generation. They have no fear of God. They're doing anything and everything. And so God tells Jonah, I want you to preach to that city. But Jonah, the Bible says in verse 3, but Jonah rose up to flee unto Tarshish. The scripture says, from the presence of the Lord. And he went down to Joppa. He found a ship going to Tarshish. So he paid the fare thereof, went down into it, to go with them unto Tarshish from the presence of the Lord. The Bible says that, now let me break this down. Woo! Glory. Help me, Holy Ghost. Thank you, Jesus. Now, there are at least three types of sin. See, one, you can sin because of ignorance. You just don't know. And under the law, there was a certain sacrifice that was given if you sin because of ignorance. And then there's a sin of weakness. The Bible said, he that's overcome with a fault said, let the spiritual restore such a one in the spirit of meekness, lest they also be tempted. That's when you're overcome. And then there's the premeditated sin. That's a sin when you sit down and decide, this is what I'm going to do. Now, praise the Lord. And I'm going to be transparent here. I remember when I was taking some classes at Prince George's Community College, and the professor paired us up to study. I wasn't married then, and paired me up with this young lady, and I'm just going to be honest. I said, ooh, ooh. I said, yeah, we're going to get some studying done now, bro.
1: Thank you, Jesus. Glory.
0: Add me up, and we made plans, and I was to go over her house to study. Now I'm saved. Praise God. So I said, got that address and everything, and I'm heading, I'm getting ready to go. Went in there and got in my car, started it up, stepped on the accelerator and gas pedal, and it broke.
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11: Thank you for tuning in. A great show ahead for you, so stay tuned. But before we begin, I'd like you to put on your thinking cap, all right? Can you name this nutrient? Now, nutritionists love it because clinical research shows it fights fatigue while promoting muscle strength and endurance. By one antioxidant measurement, it's 6,000 times more powerful than vitamin C. It's 800 times stronger than CoQ10. It can improve your depth perception. And millions of people in Japan use it every day to fight wrinkles and fine lines from the inside out. So what is it? What nutrient are we talking about? Well, Sherry Torkos is here to reveal the secret. She's a practicing pharmacist and author. She's written more than a dozen books on health, including the Canadian Encyclopedia of Natural Medicine. Welcome to the program, Sherry Torkos. Good to have you here.
12: Hey there, Mark. Thanks so much for having me. This secret nutrient that we're going to be talking about is called astaxanthin. Mm-hmm. And Reader's Digest, they featured it brilliantly in an article called The Latest It Antioxidant. Astaxanthin is a fountain of youth. As you mentioned, very popular in Japan, used mainstream for promoting beauty from within as a capsule. But here in North America, people just aren't as familiar with it. But listen to this. It has 60 human studies validating its efficacy. And as a pharmacist, this really caught my attention. And this nutrient is not something that you can get enough of in diet. It's found in salmon, mm-hmm. but you'd really have to eat a lot of salmon, like 5 pounds, just to get a good daily dose.
11: Well, so as much as I do that. Yeah, I love salmon, but I'm not going that far. Sherry, I didn't know that there were 60 plus human clinical studies in this specific natural form of astaxanthin that happens to be in Purity's AstaFX formula. Talked about Japan. Now, this is a capsule. This particular astaxanthin is all the rage for skin health, as they've been finding in Japan. Very, very interesting on so many fronts here, right?
12: Yeah, for sure. I mean, astaxanthin at just a 4 milligram dose, and that's the clinical dose that is in Purity's AstaFX formula. Mm-hmm. It's clinically tested and shown to fight fine lines and wrinkles from the inside, and millions in Asia take it daily just for that. And I don't want to get too technical here, but just one human study that I'd like to mention to back up these benefits. They used the exact same dose and the type of astaxanthin that's in Purity's product, and they discovered significant benefits for skin hydration, skin texture, smoothness, mm-hmm. elasticity, reduction of skin spots, and there was even a reduction of redness and an improvement in the evenness of skin tone. So we're talking about big beauty benefits, and it works from the inside out, which is fabulous. Men love it, women love it, and it's really catching on here in North America.
11: It sure is. It's a really impressive list of clinical benefits for beautifying skin from the inside out. No wonder they love it there in Japan, and now we're learning about it here. But Sherry, I know you like to say the wrinkle-reducing benefits and the skin tone benefits are just part of this. That's just kind of the cherry on the top. What do you mean by this?
12: Well, you know, I talk to a lot of people in the pharmacy every week. So I work as a pharmacist, and I also get a lot of friends and family and colleagues asking me about their health. And many people are, you know, in their 50s, 60s, 70s, and they really like the idea of a supplement mm-hmm. that can help to improve the appearance of their skin. I mean, we all want beautiful, youthful skin, but for most people, this really isn't the key benefit. What's at the top of the list when you ask people, like, what do they most want to achieve in their health and their wellness? They want something that will help to promote muscle strength. And they want stamina. They want to be able to do the activities they enjoy, mm-hmm. golf, tennis, hiking, playing with their kids and grandkids. And this is actually patented for muscle strength. You know, people want energy to fight fatigue. They want to feel sharp. They're also concerned about their vision. They want to keep their eyes healthy. People are concerned about heart health, circulation, mm-hmm. immunity. Right. All of these areas, really, we're talking about staying healthy from the inside out. So, you know, when you think of it, the skin benefits are compelling, but to me, it's really just the cherry on the top.
11: Yeah, well, Sherry, you were saying that astaxanthin helps with endurance and performance against salmon loaded with astaxanthin. They perform these amazing feats of endurance. Astaxanthin is also found in high levels in the eyes of seagulls. Now, that's interesting. Humans bike faster when they supplement with a specific form of astaxanthin. So is there a common denominator in all of this, these kinds of bits of information?
12: Well, the research here is really clear. Astaxanthin is a molecule that fuels healthy performance, energy, stamina, strength. That's what we see in nature, and that's what we see in humans, too. It's like if you're getting older and you want an edge for strength, for energy, for youthful skin, to fight wrinkles from the inside out, but also to promote endurance and healthy vision, this is what you take. You take this AstaFX formula with a clinical dose of the right type of astaxanthin, and you really feel it. By one measure of antioxidant activity called singlet oxygen quenching activity, astaxanthin is 800 times stronger than CoQ10. And this was published in 2007 in a journal called Carotenoid Science. Another study found that astaxanthin is 6,000 times stronger than vitamin C as an antioxidant, again, in its singlet oxygen scavenging capacity. So it's incredible.
11: Well, I know Purity has a free bottle of AstaFX, just two little liquid capsules a day. That's all you need. And we're going to give out a special 800 number in just a moment for our listeners to take advantage of the free bottle offer. But before we do that, Sherry, Purity uses this natural form of astaxanthin, not that synthetic, cheaper form like you find out there on the market. This is really important as well, correct?
12: Yeah, you definitely need to do your homework when choosing supplements. And that's what I did. AstaFX uses 4 milligrams of the world's most clinically researched natural form of astaxanthin called Astareal.
11: Sherry Tarkos, pharmacist and author, is with us here on the program. Sherry, we learned today that astaxanthin is 6,000 times more powerful by this one measurement of antioxidant activity when compared to vitamin C. This AstaFX has so much power. Purity has something like 100 plus unsolicited testimonials on their website, and I found a couple that I especially enjoy. If I could read a couple of those, I think this is very interesting, if it's okay with you.
12: Sure. I think it's great to share feedback from people that are really taking the product.
11: Yeah. Here's one from Ava in Texas. She gives AstaFX 5 stars, and she writes, quote, "After taking AstaFX, my son was visiting us and said, 'Mom, you look youthful. I'm a Purity Products customer for the last 3 years and will never go back.'" That's from Ava. Here's one from Nina in Ottawa, Ontario. She's in the age group 45 to 54, gives it another 5-star review. She says this, quote, "Since taking AstaFX, I've felt so much better. My energy level, I would say, has gone from a 3 to a 10. How about that? She says, "So I feel energized whenever taking. My husband even noticed I no longer complain about housework. Well, I've talked about this amazing product to all my family and friends. I'm sure they see how well I look because I feel great from the inside out. I've even noticed my skin appears healthier, too. I feel like a fountain of youth." Now, that's pretty good stuff from actual customers who've been trying AstaFX. And, Sherry, you mentioned before we started the show, you've been taking this product for yourself, and I know, knowing you for some time, it's worked very well.

0: 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We'll give you the number and the special offer again at the end of the show in a few minutes, but lots to cover today. We'll get back to it here with Sherry Tarkos. She's an author and pharmacist, and always great to have you on the show. Such great information, Sherry. Can you share with us a quick study or two to sort of back this up, highlight the science behind the elite astaxanthin that's found in Asta FX? Because I know there are, what, dozens and dozens of studies. Maybe you can pull out and highlight a couple of your favorites.
1: Yeah, for sure. So Dr. Mark Miller, he's a PhD, a biomedical researcher, he explains it well, and he's talking here about how free radicals compromise and undermine function and cellular performance in the body. He says astaxanthin is simply superb at negating this, as evidenced by clinical trials showing improved performance and accelerated recovery. In fact, research published in the Journal of Medicine and Science in Sports and Exercise found that those who took 4 milligrams of astaxanthin daily over 28 days scored better cycling times with greater output than those who did not take it. So they biked faster. Mm-hmm. I mean, remember this. Astaxanthin is one of the few fat-soluble antioxidants that can actually neutralize free radicals even at the site of the mitochondrial membrane. It's like cellular body armor protecting your cells, your joints, blood vessels, brain, heart, and organs on many levels. So listen to this, Mark. Mm-hmm. There are 14 clinical studies on astaxanthin for brain health, 7 studies on skin health, 14 studies on eye health, including research for depth perception and focus, 6 studies showing astaxanthin supports cardio function, 42 studies on healthy aging and cellular health. I mean, there's a ton of research on human performance, too, showing benefits for energy, stamina, and endurance. I mean, this AstaFX, it's incredibly powerful and versatile. It helps you stay in the game of life, stay energized, active, alert, healthy, and even stronger.
0: That is impressive on so many levels. So much great information there. And I know this astaxanthin has about a dozen patents, too. I'm looking here. I see there's a patent for promoting eye health and reducing eye fatigue. There's a patent for inhibiting the expression of cytokines in cells, and a patent, get this, on composition for body fat reduction. There's one for improving muscle atrophy in older adults. Sherry, I'd like to be a little bit of a skeptic here. How can this one simple nutrient magically do all of this? How can this AstaFX give us so many benefits? I mean, really?
1: Yeah, I know. It sounds amazing, too good to be true, but it really is true. Many of the studies that I'm referencing here, they're available on PubMed. These are reputable clinical studies conducted by leading researchers around the world that really back the benefits of astaxanthin. By the way, muscle output is better with astaxanthin, too. And this comes from astaxanthin research published in the International Journal of Sports Nutrition, November 2011. This was another study done with cyclists. They took 4 milligrams of astaxanthin. It was a small study, but very positive, showing that cyclists improved their trial time by 2 minutes in a 20-kilometer bike race. I mean, that's a meaningful improvement in a race like this. And the researchers said that they also burned fat more efficiently, which makes sense. Based on this research, Purity can actually make the claim that AstaFX will promote and improve power output in your muscles. I mean, I tell people, AstaFX in, strength and power out. It's transformative if you like energy. And this was found in other studies too, like one that looked at hand grip strength.
0: Oh, so much great information. If you're just tuning in, we're talking with pharmacist and author Sherry Tarkos here. I'm your host, Mark Larson. Now, on this hand

0: hand grip study that you mentioned, I understand this involved, what, a 12-milligram dose, and they saw a 93% boost in hand strength in people who struggled with, well, that tennis elbow. That's a big deal. But our listeners might be saying, well, okay, maybe I don't play tennis. What about me? What does it mean for me, right?
1: Right. So think about this. A 93% increase in a person who has some repetitive stress in their elbow, it's an almost doubling in hand strength. So just think about all the things that you do in your daily life, picking up groceries, your kids, your grandkids, gripping the steering wheel of a car, playing golf or tennis, gardening or riding a bike. A doubling of grip strength makes a big difference. I mean, when you take astaxanthin, you get stronger, you feel stronger, you have more energy, endurance. If you play sports, you play stronger. So to me, it's really quite extraordinary.
0: That's great information, too. Now, Sherry, I want to share a couple more testimonials that caught my attention out of so many right there on the Purity website. Again, these are unsolicited. These are from real people. Here's one from Rick. He's a male, aged 55 to 64, lives in Naples, Florida. He writes this. What a great product AstaFX has been for me. After starting taking AstaFX, my workout and strength has increased as if I were in my 20s again. And I've only been on AstaFX for 2 months now. Can't wait to see the long-term effect. I look forward to taking AstaFX every morning for my afternoon workouts. I'll be taking this product for a long time. Here's Dee Dee. She's a female, age 45 to 54. She lives in Laurel Park, North Carolina. She writes this, quote, I've been using AstaFX for a month now. I can see the difference in my energy level. I now have more energy, feel better since taking this product. I can actually see a difference in my skin as well. I'm a smoker who has smoking lines around my mouth, but the lines have diminished about 50%. Overall, I am so thrilled with my energy level. I love this product. Just a couple of samples from the real people who have responded on Purity's website. And Sherry, I'm looking at the list of patents again on this astaxanthin compound. This is where the science, the research backs up what we're talking about. This is just flat out amazing. And now, Sherry, a lot of people out there are going to think what I'm going to say here sounds a little bit odd, but you said before the show this supplement may even help people drive a car better or use the computer more comfortably. I mean, come on, how does this happen?
1: It does sound funny, but AstaFX may actually help in these areas too, and here's why. One of the interesting things about astaxanthin is that it's a relative of vitamin A, and we know that vitamin A is good for our eyes, good for vision. Astaxanthin is too. Astaxanthin has actually been shown to fight oxidation in eye tissue. Scientists did a study where they found a 46% improvement in a measurement called depth perception. Now, depth perception, that's our ability to determine distances between objects, or basically to see in three dimensions. And researchers, they studied a handball team, specifically looking at how quickly they could change focus. And guess what? The handball team that was supplementing with astaxanthin, they were able to improve their accuracy and improve their performance in the depth perception test. Other research has also shown that astaxanthin helps reduce eye fatigue. And, you know, when you're on a computer, that's a big deal. Everyone's on computers these days and for long periods of time, and it's hard on our eyes. And we know that if you're driving a car and it's late at night and your reaction time is slow, that's not good. Astaxanthin actually helps the eyes focus and refocus. Dr. Hecht, PhD, one of the leading researchers at AstaReal, says that the product actually helps your eyes be more resilient. You see better with it. Your eyes are healthier. I mean, who doesn't love those benefits?
0: Again, we're talking with pharmacist and health author Sherry Tarkos about our free bottle offer from Purity Products, talking about AstaFX. So much ground to cover. Sherry, I want to get back to the skin benefits and this issue of wrinkle reduction. Not as a cream or as a lotion, but as a capsule. You take it orally. This patent also covers this. You say this ingredient is proven to reduce wrinkles, and not just by a little. We're talking a dramatic amount. What's going on with this?
1: Yeah, I know. It's fascinating. A huge benefit. People want to look younger. I know I do. And I've noticed significant benefits since I've started taking it. But it's the science here that really shines. The whole concept of taking oral supplements to improve skin health, relatively new concept here in North America, but in Japan, this is mainstream. Astaxanthin is already one of, if not the most successful ingredients in a new class of products called cosmeceuticals, or supplements that you take orally to enhance the cosmetic appearance of your skin. So listen to this. In one study, they gave 4 milligrams of astaxanthin, which by the way, is the actual amount you get in Purity's AstFX. Mm-hmm. And the skin benefits were dramatic. Within 6 weeks, every single person in the treatment group, 100% of participants in the study, reported that their skin had improved significantly. Everybody got results. Fine lines, hydration, elasticity, all improved. Listen to this. The participants experienced about 50% improvement in dryness, moisture, roughness, elasticity, fine lines, wrinkles, even age spots were significantly diminished. And this is literally in line with the best, the highest quality, and the most expensive topical products, the lotions and potions that we put on our skin. And again, AstFX, it's exclusive to Purity Products.
0: 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By the way, limit one free offer per household, please. Now, Sherry, for people who are just tuning in, one of the many highlights we covered earlier on today's program is just how revolutionary this special Purity Astaxanthin is for redefining aging skin. And astaxanthin works its magic inside the body in areas like endurance, stamina, energy. These are so many of the inside-out benefits that people will feel. And in fact, what will they feel when they start taking AstaFX?
1: So the reason you need to give this a try is because the benefits are real. The science is very compelling. Over 60 clinical studies and patents. I mean, the product is impressive and it really works. This is a product where you will actually see and feel the benefits after taking it a month or so. The cosmetic benefits for your skin, we just mentioned a minute ago, mm-hmm. really incredible. I've been taking it myself and I see a huge difference. Others have noticed too. People are always saying to me, you know, what do you use on your skin? What are you taking? And, you know, I tell people what you put into your body is just as important, if not more so, than what you apply to your skin. And think about the vision benefits, really unmatched by any other nutrient or supplement out there. It targets tired eyes, eye strain, and it helps improve eye focus and depth perception. It's great for circulation, energy, muscle strength, and endurance. You can literally boost your strength. As we age, this is crucial. It helps you enjoy life and stay in the game. Mm-hmm. And it can even help with recovery after exercise. Next, astaxanthin has the ability to fight fatigue and support mitochondrial function. So that means cellular energy and ATP support.
0: Now, Sherry, didn't you mention before the show that astaxanthin has the ability to assist body burning fat for energy? I understand they're even looking at this as a weight loss and weight management ingredient. This is pretty fascinating in itself. Talk about what we're seeing in some of these initial studies on dieters.
1: Sure. You know, research has shown that astaxanthin can actually help promote and enhance fat metabolism. That's one of its unique benefits. It can actually help your cells burn fat more efficiently. Researchers did an 8-week study where they gave a group of middle-aged women 12 milligrams of astaxanthin. They had them do a little exercise, and these women experienced a reduction in body weight, and it was almost all fat, which is fantastic. Now, I don't want anybody to misunderstand here. It's not a magic weight loss pill by any means, but certainly this early research suggests that this can be a useful tool in addition to exercise to help you burn a little extra weight.
0: Now, Sherry, just a few moments left before we wrap up the program. I want to take a quick step back for a moment. I know we have this great free bottle offer today. We're talking AstaFX from Purity Products, and we'll get to that offer as we wrap up the program. Free bottle of AstaFX for all of our listeners. Again, it promotes healthy vision, skin, muscle, fights wrinkles like no other. And most of us have just never heard about all of this until today. So tell our listeners again how astaxanthin compares to other antioxidants or phytonutrients that are out there on the market right now, because this is truly unique, isn't it?
1: Well, you know, from an antioxidant perspective, the healthy aging perspective, astaxanthin is up to 6,000 times more potent than vitamin C in its singlet oxygen-quenching capacity. That should be enough to get everybody excited. There's really, you know, something in this for everybody. With AstaFX from Purity here, you get to see the amazing power of astaxanthin for yourself. It's the king of the carotenoids, and very few people are aware of its benefits, and I think millions are missing out on it because they just aren't aware of this incredible evidence-based nutraceutical.
0: And I know it may sound too good to be true for some people, Sherry. What do you say to any skeptics saying, come on, does it really do all of this?
1: Well, I'm a pharmacist, and in my training as a pharmacist, I'm trained to look at the science and to see what the science says. And the science on astaxanthin is very clear, backed by over 60 clinical studies, and many of these studies are accessible on PubMed, so you can check them out yourself. But the key takeaway is this: the benefits are real, the cosmetic benefits, the endurance benefits, the strength benefits, the vision benefits, circulation, cardio, the product really works. I mean, the science is so strong. I see the difference in how it makes my skin look and how I feel. I feel stronger, healthier, and I encourage folks to give this a try. With this free bottle offer from Purity, there's nothing to lose and so much to gain.
0: Such great information, wonderful show, and always good to talk with you, Sherry. Thank you so much for joining us today.
1: Thank you.
0: Sherry Tarkos, who's an author, she's a practicing pharmacist. 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
1: A minute of prayer. Oh dear God, creator of the entire universe, we stop what we are doing to say thank you and to let you know that we appreciate having you in our lives. Because of our belief in you, God, our understanding of your greatness and your mercy, and most importantly, our witnessing of your awesome power and unlimited ability, we know that you can empower us to accomplish that which may appear impossible. You did not let the sea stop Moses. 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So all that we ask of you today, dear God, is to please help us to never forget that for with you, our God, nothing is impossible. Hallelujah and amen.
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0: That's a good place to slip up those hands and give Him some praise. Oh, I can't get no help from here. That's a good place to bless Him. 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

supper and handed her a piece of paper he'd been writing on. And after wiping her hands on an apron, she took it in her hands and she read it, and this is what it said. For mowing the yard, $5. If I make it up my own bed this week, $1. For going to the store, 50 cents. And playing with little brother while you went shopping, 25 cents. Taking out the trash, $1. And for getting a good report card, $5. And for raking the yard, $2.

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0: Somebody do it. 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
2: Recently, I heard a sermon about the need to excavate before you're able to elevate. The sermon encouraged us to dig deep, to remove bad habits, counterproductive decisions, destructive desires, and even a few dead memories, which will frequently haunt our decision-making powers. We were reminded that sustained elevation is dependent upon an unshakable foundation. If we are unsure about our elevation, more likely than not, it's because we are building upon an unstable foundation. And instead of shoring up our foundation through excavation, we just continue to build on insecure ground. So I want to leave you with this one thought today. It is not possible to elevate to your highest potential until you have first excavated an unreliable foundation.
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0: God, rescue us from ourselves.

overthinking. If you're listening out there, just repeat after me if you're struggling with your past and say,

It is so. Amen. Now when we pray, we want to end that with a declaration, a decree. So I'm speaking for all of you listening, starting here, starting now. The things that hurt you in the past won't control your future. Starting now, this is a new day. This is your exodus. 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
1: Oh dear God, creator of the entire universe, we stop what we are doing to say thank you and to let you know that we appreciate having you in our lives. Because of our belief in you, God, our understanding of your greatness and your mercy, and most importantly, our witnessing of your awesome power and unlimited ability, we know that you can empower us to accomplish that which may appear impossible. You did not let the sea stop Moses. You parted the waters. You did not allow the wall to stop Joshua. You made the wall come tumbling down. You didn't allow the giant to stop David. And you didn't even allow death to stop Jesus, who we all know is still teaching as strong as ever. So all that we ask of you today, dear God, is to please help us to never forget that for with you, our God, nothing is impossible. Hallelujah and amen.
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0: Listen. And when the song is over,
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2: Recently, I heard a sermon about the need to excavate before you're able to elevate. The sermon encouraged us to dig deep, to remove bad habits, counterproductive decisions, destructive desires, and even a few dead memories, which will frequently haunt our decision-making powers. We were reminded that sustained elevation is dependent upon an unshakable foundation. If we are unsure about our elevation, more likely than not, it's because we are building upon an unstable foundation. And instead of shoring up our foundation through excavation, we just continue to build on insecure ground. So I want to leave you with this one thought today. It is not possible to elevate to your highest potential until you have first excavated an unreliable foundation.
1: 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What's your reality? 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